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3: Good evening, everyone. The West Finals has certainly lived up to the hype so far. Knicks are awaiting the winner. And yes, we'll definitely be talking about the Knicks and their historic run to the finals a little bit later on. But we got the Spurs and the Thunder about to play the start of what's effectively a best of three. It starts with tonight's Game 5 at Paycom Center. And the Spurs routed the Thunder in Game 4, as you just heard that, after OKC won going away in Game 3. Overall series is close in more ways than just the equal number of victories for both of these teams. Spurs have scored exactly 4 points more than the Thunder in the series so far. They're shooting 43% to OKC's 42%. Safe to say things are tight. And the winner this evening will be a step closer to joining New York in the NBA Finals. NBA Countdown on ESPN Radio, presented by SoFi. Get your money right. For a look ahead to tonight's huge Game 5 matchup, let's get it out to Paycom Center in Oklahoma City. And our crew with the call with George Sedano and PJ Carlissimo. Here's Mark Kestisher.
4: All right, Chris, good to have you with us tonight. We welcome everybody to downtown OKC in four games into these Western Conference Finals. Thunder find themselves in very familiar position. This is their third Game 5 with a series tied at 2 over the last 12 months. The good news is they won both previous Game 5s, winning both series in 7, including the finals last June. And PJ, not only a 2-2 series, but because the Spurs got off the mat Sunday night, putting on that defensive clinic, both these teams have a road win in the series. So kind of a true fifth game toss-up here tonight.
5: Yeah, it could not be more balanced than it is so far, Kesty. The one thing, though, that has kind of colored this series a little bit, we tried not to make too much of a deal out of it because they're both very deep teams. But you had De'Aaron Fox not playing the first two games for San Antonio, and it obviously impacted them. The turnovers, it was night and day, the difference when De'Aaron came back on the floor for games 3 and 4. And you got Jalen Williams, J-Dub Jalen Williams, who is going to miss again tonight and miss games 3 and 4. Do I have it correct?
4: Correct. This will be his third
5: games
4: straight
5: in San Antonio, and it makes a difference. I mean, we're not talking average players. We're talking two of the better players in the league. So for them to not be there is really significant. And hopefully tonight, J-Dub not playing, OKC back, you know, on home turf, hopefully we're going to have a really competitive game, because in different ways, the two games in San Antonio weren't as competitive as we had hoped for.
4: Meanwhile, you mentioned Jalen Williams out again. A.J. Mitchell missing his second straight with the right calf. Mitchell was the guy who replaced J-Dub when he missed the 6 games originally and replaced him terrifically. They need a little ball handling help and shot creating help, with Shai Gilgeous-Alexander really being the initiator.
5: No, you know, and really that's a mistake by me not mentioning that, because Mitchell has had a really good year, and his absence makes a huge difference. So it's going to be interesting to see which way Mark Degnault goes tonight in terms of his lineup.
4: He went Cason Wallace the last game defense, but we're getting the starting lineups right now. Jared McCain, who was great 2 games ago, couldn't buy a shot last game, is going to start tonight.
5: That's surprising to me, because Cason Wallace has been so disruptive with his defense. He's such a good 3-point shooter. Jared McCain, what he's done is break down the defense. He's been really good off the dribble, getting into the paint. He's been really aggressive, but he has not shot the 3 well, and he's certainly not the defender that Cason Wallace is.
4: George Sedano, third member of our crew, and George, from the Spurs' perspective, it's a big spot. 2-2 on the road. They're a young team, but they are learning quickly on the fly.
6: There's no question about that, Kesty. I've had the luxury of covering them multiple times this season, including in the playoffs before this series. One thing I noticed in the games in San Antonio was just the group being more vocal in the

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1: Antonio. SGA probing the paint. Steps back. Mid-range jumper off target. Rebound tip. Harper has it for the Spurs. 5:40 to go. Champagne blows into the front court. Pass to Keldon Johnson. Toward the basket. Puts it off the glass and in. San Antonio making another run.
2: SGA not shooting his accustomed percentage, but he is 16 for 17 from the free throw line.
1: 112-101. Oklahoma City's lead is 11. 5:20 to go in the fourth quarter. Shea Gilgeous-Alexander dribbling to the left, inside the arc, across the free throw line, bounces it. Caruso gets off a three and connects with 5:13 to go. Caruso with his fourth triple. He's got 20 off the bench. The lead is 14.
2: Caruso and SGA have been the glue for OKC.
1: Harper pass, Keldon Johnson three, hits the rim twice, no good. Rebounded by Hartenstein.
2: No Spurs within 15 feet of that rebound.
1: SGA baseline left on top. McCain, Jared's three, no good. Wemby the rebound. McCain has 12 second half points, but couldn't hit there.
2: He's 6 for 15 from the field.
1: Wemby takes it. Now he's going to jump for three. Missed another one. Keldon Johnson tipped once. No. Second opportunity goes down for Keldon Johnson.
2: I'm taken aback how the Spurs are so concerned with getting back on defense. There's nobody near the offensive glass. Keldon Johnson was the Lone Ranger that time.
1: OKC protecting a 12-point lead. SGA terminates the dribble on the left. Eight to shoot. They work it around to Caruso on the angle right. Cleared out. Goes one step to his right. Takes the three. Missed it. Rebound, Champagne.
2: Not a good possession offensively for OKC.
1: 4 minutes to go. Castle puts his head down. Gets down the lane. Falling down. Shot not there. Rebound, SGA. 115-103 Thunder. Gilgeous-Alexander pulls back. His three is a miss. Long offensive rebound. Out to McCain for three. And he drains it. 15 second half points for Jaron McCain, giving Oklahoma City a 15-point lead.
2: Another offensive rebound for the OKC Thunder. That's 13 offensive rebounds. It's led to 22 second chance points. They are plus 7 second chance points.
1: Timeout called by San Antonio with 3:42 to go. Oklahoma City down two double-digit scorers. Jalen Williams, J-Dub with the left hamstring strain. A.J. Mitchell, who was brilliant with J-Dub on the shelf earlier in the postseason, both are out tonight. Mark Daigneault called Jared McCain's number. A little late to the party, but a big second half.
2: Yeah, he did, no question. He was not very good in the first half, but he stepped up in the second half. Once they got the lead, he's playing with a lot more confidence. But the offensive boards have really been big for the OKC Thunder. George Sedano mentioned early, Mark Daigneault said how important second chance points were going to be, and they've done a really good job. OKC 22 to 15 in second chance points. They've missed. They've had some, tough shooting in this quarter, but anytime they've missed, they've made it. Shea Gilgeous-Alexander has 30 points, 9 assists. He's knocking on the door of another double-double. He's 6 for 18 from the field, Kesty.
1: 3:42 to go. Everybody's on their feet. All 18,000 here at Paycom Center. The Thunder bidding to go up 3-2. They have a 118-103 lead. Reminder, Game 6 of the Western Conference Finals, Thursday night from San Antonio, 8 Eastern time here on ESPN Radio.
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2: To me, I can't even think straight right now, but you know what they remind me? They remind me of a winner. They just know how to win. And like I said, now the real stuff starts. I consider the three rounds playoffs. Now we're playing for the Stanley Cup.
3: What are you most proud of right now? What are you most proud of?
2: Just the group. Just the group. There's no one particular person that carries the weight. It's a group situation, and that's what kept us together. When you have the ebbs and flows, it's a good group of staying together with the camaraderie.
4: John Tortorella, one of three coaches to reach the Stanley Cup final after taking over a team with 10 or fewer games left in the regular season. What did he bring to Vegas when he took over at the end of March? ESPN analyst PK Subban.
5: Experience, guidance, that's what you need from a coach. I think when he came in, these guys already know how to play. These guys know how to win. I'm just here to guide them. He did a lot more than just guide them. But, you know, my dad always says a parent's job is to clear the way, pave the way, and get out of the way. Well, Torts did just that with this group. He cleared the way for them. He gave them structure. He reminded them of how great they are and that they're capable of playing this way. Then they went out and did it. And they literally did it for four games. But this team has not looked back since John Tortorella has taken over. It's like a brand new team. And he's right. They are not playing in the playoffs now. They're playing for the Stanley Cup.
6: What they have collectively is really greater than their individual parts. What is it about, whether it's chemistry or cohesion
3: or
6: whatever, belief, like you said, Nicole, that makes this squad believe that they can go out there and not just take down the number one team in the league, but sweep them and go back to the Stanley Cup final?
5: Mindset is definitely important. But if I was a coach watching and wanting to teach my team on how to win in the playoffs and how to play winning hockey, just go watch all four games in this series. Forget all the hockey that you've watched this playoffs. Go watch these four games, because to me, if the Vegas Golden Knights play like this again, they're going to like the result at the end of this whole run. It was a masterful effort from top to bottom, from the coaching to the goaltending to the adjustments to superstars like Eichel and Dorofeev and Mitch Marner, to the depth guys like Dylan Coughlin, who scored, Colton Sissons, Kolazar, Cole Smith, who scored a big goal. Like, this is a top-to-bottom effort. It doesn't get better than this. This is the epitome of a team effort, and this is what you see from contending teams in the Stanley Cup playoffs. Winning the Stanley Cup is a team effort. Can't do it with just a coach. Can't do it with a couple stars. You got to have the whole group pulling on the rope, and Vegas does right now.
4: Vegas now off to the Stanley Cup final. They'll get either Montreal or Carolina. SportsCenter all night, ESPN Radio, NBA. A night ago, the Knicks closed out a sweep of the Cavs, advancing to their first appearance in the NBA Finals since 1999. They now wait in the wings for the winner of the Western Conference. Tuesday, Game 5 between the Spurs and the Thunder. They split the first four of their conference final series. Series tied 2-2. Pivotal Game 5 since, historically, the winner of Game 5 in a 2-2 series wins this series about 82% of the time. Tuesday in Oklahoma City, home team looking to its MVP.
7: Now it's high up in the air. It is tipped and controlled by Oklahoma City.
8: 7-2 run by Oklahoma City since that 9-0.
7: Here's SGA, drives down the right side. Fox wards him off, turns, shoots, scores. SGA has 13.
8: He's taking the game over. Victor Wembanyama is on the bench. This is a critical point right now for San Antonio.
7: SGA against Castle. Stops, pops, and hits. SGA's got 19.
8: He's had a monster second quarter. Not just the free throws. The team is 14 for 14 in the second quarter from the free throw line.
7: SGA matching his entire game four output in the first half tonight.
4: Thunder would be up 11 at the break, and in the second half,
7: Lu Dort into the front court. Peels to his left, gets it in the hands of SGA. SGA pulls back, takes

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2: Lamar showed up to voluntary workouts yesterday.
3: Jesse Bender is trying to establish himself. The best way to do that, it starts with Lamar being there, even though it's voluntary.
4: For him to be there and establish on day one, I'm the leader, this is how we're going to do things around here, that felt important.
1: Lamar Jackson taking to the field on Tuesday as the Ravens began week two of their OTAs. He missed practice during the first week with, quote, a couple of things going on. According to new head coach Jesse Minter, ESPN's Jeremy Fowler.
5: The latest is the Ravens want to hammer out a deal with Jackson, and the fact that he's in the building and has had better attendance this offseason than last is a sign of good faith. But they got to get this to the finish line. Now, Jackson is his own agent, so at least they have him in person now. They can try to hammer this out. I have talked to some people around the league who at least wonder, since Jackson is 2 years away from free agency, it's been at times rocky with Baltimore on the contract front. Does he want to wait out this year, play it out, ball out, let the market go higher when, you know, Caleb Williams and Drake May and Jaden Daniels, those guys could get new deals? His money would only go up at that point. So we'll see if Baltimore can close that gap in the next few months.
1: And he has been on the practice field. SportsCenter All Night, ESPN Radio, Monday, Memorial Day. Astros had three pitchers combined to no-hit the Rangers. Tuesday, the Rangers were not no-hit.
6: One and two, and here it comes. And Peterson hits one high and deep to right field. Back goes Smith to the wall, and that ball is history. That's 10 rows up. A three-run Jimmy Jack. For Jack Peterson, he has taken his time circling the bases. It's 8-0 Rangers in the first inning.
1: First inning, 105-3 the fan. Rangers, 8 runs. That's the second most in the first inning following a game where the team was no-hit in baseball history. Rangers beat the Astros 10-7. Astros' four-game win streak is snapped. To L.A., Dodgers hosting the Rockies. This one turned into a blowout.
7: 0-2 pitch is swung on, hit in the air to center field and deep. It's got McCarthy turned around. He's back to the wall. It's gone. A home run for Mookie Betts. And he's dancing around second base, leaping and pumping his fist between second and third. Dodgers with a 2-0 lead. Mookie Betts, home run number 5. He swings, hits a high drive to left and deep. This ball back, and this ball is gone. A home run. Betts' second home run of the night. A 3-run shot, and the Dodgers lead it 13-1. A Mookie moment here in 2026 as Mookie announces he is back.
1: AM 570, LA Sports. Mookie Betts, 3-for-5. 2 of the 3 hits were home runs. Drives in 5. Betts, 5 RBI, tied for the most in any game over the last 2 seasons. Shohei Ohtani was hit in the hand in the 4th inning. He was later subbed out. He is scheduled to start on Wednesday. Dodgers do get the win, 15-6. Fifth time over the last 30 seasons they've had 35 wins through their first 55 games. On the other side of that coin, Cubs put up a run on Tuesday, but they gave up 12 to the Pirates.
8: And the 1-1. Driven towards center, playable. Garcia's going to make the catch. And the Pirates make it 2 in a row, and the Cubs have lost 10 consecutive games. The final tonight, Pirates 12, Cubs 1.
1: Cubs Radio Network, Pirates fourth game with 10 or more runs this season. Third straight win overall. Cubs, meanwhile, 10 straight losses. ESPN analyst Eduardo Perez.
9: There's a couple things that you get a perfect storm from, right? The injuries that they have sustained on the pitching front is real. Cabrera now goes down to the IL with blisters in his hands. That just hurts and adds to it. But not being able to have the swing and miss from the pitching standpoint, I think hurts the Cubs. Look, they play really well defensively, up the middle. They've made some mistakes. Yes, they have. And then you look at the hitting part of it. Have they been successful staying within the zone? The answer is no. They've chased out of the zone. And if you look at guys that usually do not chase, you have guys on that roster that have been able to do that. But unfortunately for the Cubs, it has not been the right formula as of late. They played well a month ago, and then all of a sudden they can't figure things out, and they need to be aggressive trying to figure things out now in the zone offensively, something they haven't been able to do.
1: Cubs are the second team in baseball history to have multiple 10-game win streaks and a 10-game losing streak in the same season. Yankees pound the Royals.
10: Rosario drives that to right field. That ball is gone. Hits off the top of the wall and gets out. Second home run of the night for Amed Rosario. Big smile on his face. He pumps the right fist and a four-hit night for Rosario.
1: As the Yankees beat the Royals 15-1, Yes Network with the call. 24 hits for the Yankees in the win. Angels get a bunch of runs with one swing.
10: Grissom awaits the pitch and swings at this one and lifts a high fly ball that's carrying deep out into right center field. And that ball is out of here. It's a grand slam for Vaughn Grissom. And the Angels are on top in this ball game. The Halos lead it 9-6.
1: 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Angels a 10-6 win over Detroit. Detroit's seventh straight home loss. Are they right to keep their coach? That's next at ESPN Radio.
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4: Of how great they are and that they're capable of playing this way, then they went out and did it. And they literally did it for four games. But this team has not looked back since John Tortorella has taken over. It's like a brand new team, and he's right. They are not playing in the playoffs now. They're playing for the Stanley Cup.
5: What they have collectively is really greater than their individual parts. What is it about, whether it's chemistry or cohesion
6: or
5: whatever, belief, like you said, Nicole, that makes this squad believe that they can go out there and not just take down the number one team in the league, but sweep them and go back to the Stanley Cup final?
4: Mindset is definitely important. But if I was a coach watching and wanting to teach my team on how to win in the playoffs and how to play winning hockey, just go watch all four games in this series. Forget all the hockey that you've watched this playoffs. Go watch these four games, because to me, if the Vegas Golden Knights play like this again, they're going to like the result at the end of this whole run. It was a masterful effort from top to bottom, from the coaching to the goaltending to the adjustments to superstars like Eichel and Dorofeev and Mitch Marner, to the depth guys like Dylan Coughlin, who scored, Colton Sissons, Kolazar, Cole Smith, who scored a big goal. Like, this is a top-to-bottom effort. It doesn't get better than this. This is the epitome of a team effort, and this is what you see from contending teams in the Stanley Cup playoffs. Winning the Stanley Cup is a team effort. Can't do it with just a coach. Can't do it with a couple stars. You got to have the whole group pulling on the rope, and Vegas does right now.
7: Vegas now off to the Stanley Cup final. They'll get either Montreal or Carolina. SportsCenter all night, ESPN Radio, NBA. A night ago, the Knicks closed out a sweep of the Cavs, advancing to their first appearance in the NBA Finals since 1999. They now wait in the wings for the winner of the Western Conference. Tuesday, Game 5 between the Spurs and the Thunder. They split the first four of their conference final series. Series tied 2-2. Pivotal Game 5 since, historically, the winner of Game 5 in a 2-2 series wins the series about 82% of the time. Tuesday in Oklahoma City, home team looking to its MVP.
8: Now it's high up in the air. It is tipped and controlled by Oklahoma City.
9: 7-2 run by Oklahoma City since that 9-0.
8: Here's SGA, drives down the right side. Fox wards the ball, turns, shoots, scores. SGA has 13.
9: He's taking the game over. Victor Wembanyama is on the bench. This is a critical point right now for San Antonio.
8: SGA against Castle. Stops, pops, and hits. SGA's got 19.
9: He's had a monster second quarter. Not just the free throws. The team is 14 for 14 in the second quarter from the free throw line.
8: SGA matching his entire game four output in the first half tonight.
7: Thunder would be up 11 at the break, and in the second half,
8: Lu Dort into the front court. Heels to his left, gets it in the hands of SGA. SGA pulls back, takes a three, and connects! 22 for Shea Gilgeous-Alexander. Mitch Johnson's seen enough. 2 minutes, 6 seconds into the third quarter. Timeout, San Antonio. 6:40 left in the third. Caruso lobs it too high for Holmgren. Gets it, and Wemby tried to block it, but Holmgren went up and stuffed it. Chet Holmgren takes on Wemby and wins it. Wemby coming down floor, just kind of staring at Holmgren after that hit. 87-73, Thunder.
7: Thunder in control in the fourth quarter. Oklahoma City would turn back any challenges the Spurs gave them.
8: 2:42 to go. Now to SGA, bodied just inside a half. Dribbles past the three-point line.

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2: Lamar showed up to voluntary workouts yesterday.
3: Jesse Bender is trying to establish himself. The best way to do that, it starts with Lamar being there, even though it's voluntary.
4: For him to be there and establish on day one, I'm the leader, this is how we're going to do things around here, that felt important.
1: Lamar Jackson taking to the field on Tuesday as the Ravens began week two of their OTAs. He missed practice during the first week with, quote, a couple of things going on. According to new head coach Jesse Minter, ESPN's Jeremy Fowler.
5: The latest is the Ravens want to hammer out a deal with Jackson, and the fact that he's in the building and has had better attendance this offseason than last is a sign of good faith. But they got to get this to the finish line. Now, Jackson is his own agent, so at least they have him in person now. They can try to hammer this out. I have talked to some people around the league who at least wonder, since Jackson is 2 years away from free agency, it's been at times rocky with Baltimore on the contract front. Does he want to wait out this year, play it out, ball out, let the market go higher when, you know, Caleb Williams and Drake May and Jaden Daniels, those guys could get new deals? His money would only go up at that point. So we'll see if Baltimore can close that gap in the next few months.
1: And he has been on the practice field. SportsCenter All Night, ESPN Radio. Monday, Memorial Day. Astros had three pitchers combined to no-hit the Rangers. Tuesday, the Rangers were not no-hit.
6: 1-2, and here it comes. And Peterson hits one high and deep to right field. Back goes Smith to the wall, and that ball is history. That's 10 rows up. A three-run Jimmy Jack. For Jack Peterson, he has taken his time circling the bases. It's 8-0 Rangers in the first inning.
1: First inning. 105-3, the fan. Rangers, 8 runs. That's the second most in the first inning following a game where the team was no-hit in baseball history. Rangers beat the Astros 10-7. Astros' 4-game win streak is snapped. To L.A., Dodgers hosting the Rockies. This one turned into a blowout.
7: 0-2 pitch is swung on, hit in the air to center field and deep. Scott McCarthy turned around. He's back to the wall. It's gone. A home run for Mookie Betts. He's dancing around second base, leaping and pumping his fist between second and third. Dodgers with a 2-0 lead. Mookie Betts, home run number 5. He swings, hits a high drive to left and deep. This ball back, and this ball is gone. A home run. Betts' second home run of the night. A 3-run shot, and the Dodgers lead it 13-1. A Mookie moment here in 2026 as Mookie announces he is back.
1: AM 570, LA Sports, Mookie Betts, 3-for-5. 2 of the 3 hits were home runs, drives in 5. Betts, 5 RBI, tied for the most in any game over the last 2 seasons. Shohei Ohtani was hit in the hand in the 4th inning. He was later subbed out. He is scheduled to start on Wednesday. Dodgers do get the win, 15-6. Fifth time over the last 30 seasons they've had 35 wins through their first 55 games. On the other side of that coin, Cubs put up a run on Tuesday, but they gave up 12 to the Pirates.
8: And the 1-1. Driven towards center, playable. Garcia's going to make the catch. And the Pirates make it 2 in a row, and the Cubs have lost 10 consecutive games. The final tonight, Pirates 12, Cubs 1.
1: Cubs Radio Network, Pirates 4th game with 10 or more runs this season. 3rd straight win overall. Cubs, meanwhile, 10 straight losses. ESPN analyst Eduardo Perez.
9: There's a couple things that you get a perfect storm from, right? The injuries that they have sustained on the pitching front is real. Cabrera now goes down to the IL with blisters in his hands. That just hurts and adds to it. But not being able to have the swing and miss from the pitching standpoint, I think hurts the Cubs. Look, they play really well defensively, up the middle. They've made some mistakes. Yes, they have. And then you look at the hitting part of it. Have they been successful staying within the zone? The answer is no. They've chased out of the zone. And if you look at guys that usually do not chase, you have guys on that roster that have been able to do that. But unfortunately for the Cubs, it has not been the right formula as of late. They played well a month ago, and then all of a sudden they can't figure things out, and they need to be aggressive trying to figure things out now in the zone offensively, something they haven't been able to do.
1: Cubs are the second team in baseball history to have multiple 10-game win streaks and a 10-game losing streak in the same season. Yankees pound the Royals.
10: Rosario drives that to right field. That ball is gone. Hits off the top of the wall and gets out. Second home run of the night for Amed Rosario. Big smile on his face. He pumps the right fist and a four-hit night for Rosario.
1: As the Yankees beat the Royals 15-1, Yes Network with the call. 24 hits for the Yankees in the win. Angels get a bunch of runs with one swing.
10: Grissom awaits the pitch and swings at this one and lifts a high fly ball that's carrying deep out into right center field. And that ball is out of here. It's a grand slam for Vaughn Grissom. And the Angels are on top in this ball game. The Halos lead it 9-6.
1: 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Angels a 10-6 win over Detroit. Detroit's seventh straight home loss. Are they right to keep their coach? That's next at ESPN Radio.
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0: Golden Knights advance to play for the Cup. Fox Sports 98.9. The Colorado Avalanche, meanwhile, swept in the conference finals. They're the 13th straight President's Trophy winner that fails to reach the Stanley Cup final. The last to make it was the Blackhawks in 2013. ESPN analyst PK Subban.
1: It's a tough pill to swallow. I don't think it's so much about what Colorado did. I think it's about what Vegas did. Like, we have to really give Vegas credit. If you have a hockey team and you want to teach them how to play winning hockey, just go watch the four games that Vegas played. From top to bottom, guys, they didn't really make too many mistakes. And when they did, there was no doubt. They just came right back. And, you know, John Tortorella said it. There's a winning culture there. You saw that in this series. Even when there was pushback from Colorado, they never wavered. I have yet to see a playoff series of a team that consistently did all the intangibles in winning hockey in the playoffs. The physicality and the finishing of the checks and the blocking shots, all world. Forget everything else. Just the commitment to wear your opponent down, block shots. That's what gets you to a Stanley Cup final. They were unbelievable at it, and that demoralized the Colorado Avalanche. Like, for me, Colorado never quit, but it was a difficult grind for them. Seeing guys like Manson and Burns getting worn down over this series is not something you're accustomed to seeing in the National Hockey League, and I'm sure those guys will tell you. So you got to give Vegas a lot of credit for what happened. I think Colorado's still one of the best teams in the league. Just this wasn't their week. The last 10 days, everything changed, and Vegas just came in playing the best hockey of the year, and it showed.
0: Vegas going to the Stanley Cup Final for the third time in their 9 seasons since their inception. SportsCenter All Night, ESPN Radio. College football, SEC Commissioner Greg Sankey making it clear he doesn't anticipate any decisions on the college football playoff at the meetings this week in Florida. Says there's still time ahead of the December deadline. The potential to expand the playoff to 24 teams continues to be a large topic, especially with other conferences pushing. ESPN's Heather Dinich.
2: SEC Commissioner Greg Sankey said he's not opposed to considering a 24-team playoff, but there are real concerns here about the possibility of watering down the field and also devaluing the regular season. They're trying to get as much information as possible to figure out where that tipping point is. But I will tell you, there are people here, like Tennessee Athletic Director Danny White, who have come out and publicly said they are in favor of a 24-team playoff. South Carolina coach Shane Beamer told me one thing they seem to agree on is every coach in the room, or a majority of them at least, want more access. As far as devaluing the regular season, Oklahoma coach Brent Venables said that with a 24-team playoff, teams are still going to be competing for seeding and home games, and the regular season will always matter.
3: 24 teams, the schedule, you got to figure that out, and the possible chasm. What are you hearing about the future of the SEC championship game?
2: Well, SEC Commissioner Greg Sankey reminded everyone that there are contracts and they are committed to those right now. But at the same time, Kirby Smart, Georgia's coach, came out today and said, look, if those conference championship games have to take a back seat, his biggest concern is the revenue. Sources have told me the SEC conference championship game generates between $80 to $100 million. So people want to know, will a 24-team field compensate for the loss of that money? But a lot of coaches here expressed fond memories of growing up and watching the SEC championship game and being a part of it and how important it is. And quite frankly, with a 9-game league schedule, Texas coach Steve Sarkisian said winning the SEC championship game this year could mean even more because it will be so much more difficult to get to it.
0: Georgia coach Kirby Smart backing the idea of having the SEC break away from the current structure to make its own rules if national rules are not adopted to the satisfaction of the SEC. First inning, lucky 13. That's next. SportsCenter All Night continues at ESPN Radio.
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2: Tortorella has taken over. It's like a brand new team, and he's right. They are not playing in the playoffs now. They're playing for the Stanley Cup.
3: What they have collectively is really greater than their individual parts. What is it about, whether it's chemistry or cohesion
4: or
3: whatever, belief, like you said, Nicole, that makes this squad believe that they can go out there and not just take down the number one team in the league, but sweep them and go back to the Stanley Cup final?
2: Mindset is definitely important, but if I was a coach watching and wanting to teach my team on how to win in the playoffs and how to play winning hockey, just go watch all four games in this series. Forget all the hockey that you've watched this playoffs. Go watch these four games, because to me, if the Vegas Golden Knights play like this again, they're going to like the result at the end of this whole run. It was a masterful effort from top to bottom, from the coaching to the goaltending to the adjustments to superstars like Eichel and Dorofeev and Mitch Marner to the depth guys like Dylan Coughlin, who scored, Colton Sissons, Kolesar, Cole Smith, who scored a big goal. Like, this is a top to bottom effort. It doesn't get better than this. This is the epitome of a team effort. And this is what you see from contending teams in the Stanley Cup playoffs. Winning the Stanley Cup is a team effort. Can't do it with just a coach. Can't do it with a couple stars. You got to have the whole group pulling on the rope, and Vegas does right now.
5: Vegas now off to the Stanley Cup final. They'll get either Montreal or Carolina. SportsCenter all night, ESPN Radio, NBA. A night ago, the Knicks closed out a sweep of the Cavs, advancing to their first appearance in the NBA Finals since 1999. They now wait in the wings for the winner of the Western Conference. Tuesday, Game 5 between the Spurs and the Thunder. They split the first four of their conference final series. Series tied 2-2. Pivotal Game 5 since, historically, the winner of Game 5 in a 2-2 series wins this series about 82% of the time. Tuesday in Oklahoma City, home team looking to its MVP.
6: Now it's high up in the air. It is tipped and controlled by Oklahoma City.
7: 7-2 run by Oklahoma City since that 9-0.
6: Here's SGA, drives down the right side. Fox wards him off, turns, shoots, scores. SGA has 13.
7: He's taking the game over. Victor Wembanyama is on the bench. This is a critical point right now for San Antonio.
6: SGA against Castle. Stops, pops, and hits. SGA's got 19.
7: He's had a monster second quarter. Not just the free throws. The team is 14 for 14 in the second quarter from the free throw line.
6: SGA matching his entire game four output in the first half tonight.
5: Thunder would be up 11 at the break, and in the second half,
6: Lu Dort into the front court. Heels to his left, gets it in the hands of SGA. SGA pulls back, takes a three, and connects. 22 for Shea Gilgeous-Alexander. Mitch Johnson seen enough. 2 minutes, 6 seconds into the third quarter. Timeout, San Antonio. 6:40 left in the third. Caruso lobs it too high for Holmgren. Gets it. And Wemby tried to block it, but Holmgren went up and stuffed it. Chet Holmgren takes on Wemby and wins it. Wemby coming down floor, just kind of staring at Holmgren after that hit. 87-73, Thunder.
5: Thunder in control in the fourth quarter. Oklahoma City would turn back any challenges the Spurs gave them.
6: 2:42 to go. Out of SGA, bodied just inside a half. Dribbles past the three-point line into the lane. Got deep and scored. They couldn't keep SGA out of the creases, and he's given the Thunder a 14-point edge.
7: They screened Wemby from helping out.
5: Thunder a 127-114 win in Game 5. Mark Kestacher, PJ Carlesimo called it right here on ESPN Radio. Thunder winning it at home. They take a 3-2 series lead. Shea Gilgeous-Alexander, 32 points, 9 assists. Jared McCain, 20 points, 3 rebounds, making his first start of the playoffs. And after the win, he spoke with our George Sedano.
8: Jared, this team rarely gets blown out. You got blown out in Game 4. What was said during the off day?

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2: These four games, because to me, if the Vegas Golden Knights play like this again, they're going to like the result at the end of this whole run. It was a masterful effort from top to bottom, from the coaching to the goaltending to the adjustments to superstars like Eichel and Dorofeev and Mitch Marner to the depth guys like Dylan Coughlin, who scored, Colton Sissons, Kolasar, Cole Smith, who scored a big goal. Like, this is a top to bottom effort. It doesn't get better than this. This is the epitome of a team effort. And this is what you see from contending teams in the Stanley Cup playoffs. Winning the Stanley Cup is a team effort. Can't do it with just a coach. Can't do it with a couple stars. You got to have the whole group pulling on the rope, and Vegas does right now.
3: Vegas now off to the Stanley Cup final. They'll get either Montreal or Carolina. SportsCenter all night, ESPN Radio, NBA. A night ago, the Knicks closed out a sweep of the Cavs, advancing to their first appearance in the NBA Finals since 1999. They now wait in the wings for the winner of the Western Conference. Tuesday, Game 5 between the Spurs and the Thunder. They split the first four of their conference final series. Series tied 2-2. Pivotal Game 5 since, historically, the winner of Game 5 in a 2-2 series wins this series about 82% of the time. Tuesday in Oklahoma City, home team looking to its MVP.
4: Now it's high up in the air. It is tipped and controlled by Oklahoma City.
5: 7-2 run by Oklahoma City since that 9-0.
4: Here's SGA, drives down the right side. Fox wards him off, turns, shoots, scores. SGA has 13.
5: He's taking the game over. Victor Wembanyama is on the bench. This is a critical point right now for San Antonio.
4: SGA against Castle. Stops, pops, and hits. SGA's got 19.
5: He's had a monster second quarter, not just the free throws. The team is 14 for 14 in the second quarter from the free throw line.
4: SGA matching his entire game four output in the first half tonight.
3: Thunder would be up 11 at the break, and in the second half,
4: Lu Dort into the front court. Heels to his left, gets it in the hands of SGA. SGA pulls back, takes a three, and connects! 22 for Shea Gilgeous-Alexander. Mitch Johnson seen enough. 2 minutes, 6 seconds into the third quarter. Timeout, San Antonio. 6:40 left in the third. Caruso lobs it too high for Holmgren. Gets it. And Wemby tried to block it, but Holmgren went up and stuffed it. Chet Holmgren takes on Wemby and wins it. Wemby coming down floor, just kind of staring at Holmgren after that hit. 87-73, Thunder.
3: Thunder in control in the fourth quarter. Oklahoma City would turn back any challenges the Spurs gave them.
4: 2:42 to go. Now to SGA, bodied just inside a half. Dribbles past the three-point line into the lane. Got deep and scored! They couldn't keep SGA out of the creases, and he's given the Thunder a 14-point edge.
5: They screened Wemby from helping out.
3: Thunder a 127-114 win in Game 5. Mark Kestisher, PJ Carlesimo called it right here on ESPN Radio. Thunder winning it at home. They take a 3-2 series lead. Shea Gilgeous-Alexander, 32 points, 9 assists. Jared McCain, 20 points, 3 rebounds, making his first start of the playoffs. And after the win, he spoke with our George Sedano.
6: Jared, this team rarely gets blown out. You got blown out in Game 4. What was said during the off days heading into this one that turned it around for you?
7: We know what to do. I think the main message was get back to our basics. We know we're coming to a home crowd. We got to show out for them. But being in the details, just staying in the game, staying in the moment, and being present.
6: Speaking of staying in the moment, the MVP got 32 tonight. You've been his teammate now for a while. What makes him so special?
7: Man, everything. This dude, he works super hard. He's a great leader for us, and he's always poised. No matter what the situation is, you trust him. And I think his consistency, he talks about it a lot, but that really shows out here.
6: You guys held Wembanyama to 4 of 16 shooting tonight. What went into that?
7: Just a team defense. All together as one. He's a great player. And being able to come together.

0: Golden Knights advance to play for the Cup, Fox Sports 98.9. The Colorado Avalanche, meanwhile, swept in the conference finals. They're the 13th straight President's Trophy winner that fails to reach the Stanley Cup final. The last to make it was the Blackhawks in 2013. ESPN analyst PK Subban.
1: It's a tough pill to swallow. I don't think it's so much about what Colorado did. I think it's about what Vegas did. Like, we have to really give Vegas credit. If you have a hockey team and you want to teach them how to play winning hockey, just go watch the four games that Vegas played. From top to bottom, guys, they didn't really make too many mistakes. And when they did, there was no doubt. They just came right back. And, you know, John Tortorella said it. There's a winning culture there. You saw that in this series. Even when there was pushback from Colorado, they never wavered. I have yet to see a playoff series of a team that consistently did all the intangibles in winning hockey in the playoffs. The physicality and the finishing of the checks and the blocking shots, all world. Forget everything else. Just the commitment to wear your opponent down, block shots, that's what gets you to a Stanley Cup final. They were unbelievable at it, and that demoralized the Colorado Avalanche. Like, for me, Colorado never quit, but it was a difficult grind for them. Seeing guys like Manson and Burns getting worn down over this series is not something you're accustomed to seeing in the National Hockey League, and I'm sure those guys will tell you. So you got to give Vegas a lot of credit for what happened. I think Colorado's still one of the best teams in the league, just this wasn't their week. The last 10 days, everything changed, and Vegas just came in playing the best hockey of the year, and it showed.
0: Vegas going to the Stanley Cup final for the third time in their 9 seasons since their inception. SportsCenter All Night, ESPN Radio. College football, SEC Commissioner Greg Sankey making it clear he doesn't anticipate any decisions on the college football playoff at the meetings this week in Florida. Says there's still time ahead of the December deadline. The potential to expand the playoff to 24 teams continues to be a large topic, especially with other conferences pushing. ESPN's Heather Dinich.
2: SEC Commissioner Greg Sankey said he's not opposed to considering a 24-team playoff, but there are real concerns here about the possibility of watering down the field and also devaluing the regular season. They're trying to get as much information as possible to figure out where that tipping point is. But I will tell you, there are people here, like Tennessee Athletic Director Danny White, who have come out and publicly said they are in favor of a 24-team playoff. South Carolina coach Shane Beamer told me one thing they seem to agree on is every coach in the room, or a majority of them at least, want more access. As far as devaluing the regular season, Oklahoma coach Brent Venables said that with a 24-team playoff, teams are still going to be competing for seeding and home games, and the regular season will always matter.
3: 24 teams, the schedule, you got to figure that out, and the possible casualties of playoff expansion are conference title games played in the first weekend of December. What are you hearing about the future of the SEC championship game?
2: Well, SEC Commissioner Greg Sankey reminded everyone that there are contracts and they are committed to those right now. But at the same time, Kirby Smart, Georgia's coach, came out today and said, look, if those conference championship games have to take a back seat, his biggest concern is the revenue. Sources have told me the SEC conference championship game generates between $80 to $100 million. So people want to know, will a 24-team field compensate for the loss of that money? But a lot of coaches here expressed fond memories of growing up and watching the SEC championship game and being a part of it and how important it is. And quite frankly, with a 9-game league schedule, Texas coach Steve Sarkisian said winning the SEC championship game this year could mean even more because it will be so much more difficult to get to it.
0: Georgia coach Kirby Smart backing the idea of having the SEC break away from the current structure to make its own rules if national rules are not adopted to the satisfaction of the SEC. First inning, lucky 13. That's next. SportsCenter All Night continues at ESPN Radio.
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28: A Better Life with Dr. Sanjay Gupta.
29: If you are struggling with substance abuse, alcohol, pills, whatever it may be, first of all, it's nothing to be ashamed of. We know addiction is a brain disease, and we also know getting into recovery can be tough. Also, in case this helps, I want to tell you about a new study out of Harvard School of Public Health, which found that spiritual belief, the idea of a steady religious practice, had a protective effect from addiction. Experts we talked to told us there were probably a few reasons why this might be the case. Number one, excessive drug and alcohol use would not be the norm in a religious community, and people want to fit in. Two, a belief in a higher power provides people with hope and solace. Great foils for addiction. And three, and I think there's some merit to this, regular attendance in a faith community also provides connection. Just like in AA, camaraderie and social support is often what you need. I'm Dr. Sanjay Gupta, helping you live a better life.
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0: Golden Knights sweep the conference finals. Sixth straight win overall, which they also did in 2020. Vegas center Jack Eichel.
1: I mean, we feel good. It was a heck of an effort from our group tonight. I think everyone stepped up and just a lot of commitment to winning. So really proud of the group tonight. We should be really proud of what we did and what we've accomplished so far. But with that being said, the ultimate goal is to hoist the Stanley Cup. So we still have to win four more games, and we have a veteran group, and I think we understand that. So we'll enjoy this for this evening, and then get back to work starting tomorrow and start preparing, because we've come a long way, but we still have four more wins, and that's the ultimate goal, and that's what we set out for when we started this whole thing in September. So we'll enjoy it tonight, and tons of credit to the group and everybody for stepping up and winning the Western Conference. But the Stanley Cup's our ultimate goal.
0: Vegas has been in the league 9 seasons. It's their third appearance in the Stanley Cup final. It's Wednesday, May 27th, birthday of Jeff Bagwell. The Astros Hall of Famer is 58 today. Houston does not get back-to-back no-hitters last night. Oklahoma City does get back out in front of the Western Conference Finals. More reaction coming up on Unsportsmanlike. They're next. I'm Jay Reynolds. Back tomorrow with SportsCenter All Night. It's ESPN Radio.
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3: 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Here's Miller. Miller's open. Fires. Yes! The Pacers do it. Reggie hits it at the buzzer. Reggie Miller at the buzzer. I don't believe it.
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19: She say, do you love me? I tell her only part.

0: number to join the show. Who should be on the list that's not? Is the order wrong? We'll get the reactions from CC and Smalls coming up. Plus, obviously, all of the latest around the Western Conference Finals, both sports last night. Hockey, Golden Knights advanced to the Stanley Cup Finals. Oklahoma City up 3-2 with their win over the Spurs. Wemby doesn't talk to the media post-game. I couldn't put the Spurs on there, but they had a hot mess of a night last night with Wemby not talking, not playing that well. Shooting percentage is horrible for the guys there. Can't put them on there yet. 888-SAY-ESPN, 888-729-3776. 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
9: As them Spurs and them Thunder battle on the Western Conference Finals, who should my New York Knicks want to play in the NBA Finals? I'm going to tell you why. It ain't going to matter. On the Wednesday Groove with our Nordest Freddie and Harry, with me, Freddie Coleman, and Harry Douglas. 3 p.m. Eastern Time, the mighty ESPN Radio and ESPN Plus.
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9: 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Teams, people in sports that come into the week looking pretty good and come out of the week a little messy. Cavs, number one, obviously blowing the Eastern Conference Finals away. Well, they weren't ever in the Eastern Conference Finals now that I think
10: about it.
9: Well,
10: they were in game one.
9: They're in game
10: 22 one. 22-point lead.
9: Yeah, they blew that lead, and then they just were awful, and analytically speaking, of course. Cubs, 10-game losing streak. Avalanche, best team in the NHL during the regular season, gets swept in the postseason here in the Western Conference Finals by Vegas. Arizona Cardinals, hello. We have a QB starting QB holdout in the league that nobody talks about, including us. And The Miz, WWE superstar who really is in a feud with Danhausen, and Danhausen has cursed his team. Before we get to the calls at 888-SAY-ESPN, is there anyone that I missed from you guys here?
11: Not that I can think of.
9: Okay.
11: Off the top of my head, no.
10: Well, I mean, CC brought it up, but I would like to echo those sentiments. I feel like, you know, how artists have residencies in Vegas, that the New York Met should have a residency on the hot mess list. Because they're really bad.
9: Terrible!
10: And they spent a ton of money.
11: Okay.
10: The most money in baseball, in fact, in the offseason.
9: Yeah.
10: And they're
9: sitting
10: there in the basement of the NL East at 22 and 33.
9: Yeah.
10: Mm-hmm. They should have a residency on your list.
9: Okay. CC, go ahead.
11: I was going to throw out, it's not a hot mess yet, but it has the potential to be my New York Football Giants. I'm just saying there's a lot of noise around what happened over the weekend, and we won't really have the answer in terms of how the locker room responds until games are played this fall and the team meets the inevitable adversity that always comes up in a regular season. So my New York Giants...
9: hovering.
11: It's hard for me to give them the benefit of the doubt when it comes to hot mess. When you've had 3 consecutive double-digit loss seasons, and then on top of that, you have the controversy around what happened over the weekend.
10: I would say that they're a hot mess in waiting.
11: Yes, there you go, Smalls.
9: Norman in West Palm, watching on ESPNU. Morning, Norman.
12: Morning. How's it going? I want to put Becky Hammon and Stephen A. Smith on the hot mess list. And let me start with Stephen A. Stephen A. has called on his platform for Zion, for Morant, for Katie, for Kyrie, Dane, and now Giannis to come to the Knicks. And we don't need names. That's the old way of Knicks basketball. We need a team, exactly what we got. He needs to be happy with the team. And Becky Hammon, I want to put her on the list because she has this theory about a small player can't lead the Knicks to a championship or any team to a championship. And Brunson is definitely going to prove her wrong.
9: Yeah, very interesting ones. First of all, and thanks for the phone call. The Stephen A. one, I totally disagree with because the Knicks were going nowhere for a long time. So when Stephen A. comes on First Take 10 a.m. Eastern on ESPN and says, I want the Knicks to get Giannis when they've been rumored around Giannis, why would that be a bad thing? That's exactly what he wanted them to do because they weren't doing anything. And I think, you know, this whole they don't have big names. You know, Karl Anthony Towns was the number one pick overall in the draft. Like, it's not like he's a nobody. He was in Devil Wears Prada, too. I mean, that's enough to be a big name. They haven't lost, I don't think.
11: Still haven't seen the movie.
9: That's a bad job by you. The Becky Hammond thing is very, very interesting. She is not backing down. And I think Cam Pratt is one of our producers, this is what he wanted me to do, which I couldn't do, which is I'm not technically wrong. CeCe's not technically wrong that when we said Jalen Brunson can't be the best player in a championship team. But here's where I came on the air and CeCe came on the air and we raised our hands. We're like, hey, egg on face. Because I didn't think Jalen Brunson could do as much as he's done now. So it's
11: I feel like I'm wrong, though.
9: Me too.
11: I feel like I'm wrong on that one.
9: Me too.
10: Could we just
11: if you're in the NBA Finals, that means you can be the best player on a championship team.
10: Could we just say Jalen Brunson haters deserve to be on the hot mess list?
11: Yes.
9: Yeah, I'm fine with that.
11: And anybody that said that Jalen Brunson wasn't good enough to be the best player and that the Knicks should go out and trade for a superstar, they need to raise their hands and give a mea culpa as well.
9: Mm-hmm. Side note, is there an argument to be made that Dallas's decision-making around Jalen Brunson is worse than Dallas's decision-making around Luka?
10: Yes. Because you didn't get anything in return.
9: I would never have traded Luka, and I would have, this is hindsight, I would have been okay letting Jalen Brunson walk at the time. And I don't know that Jalen Brunson would have become this in Dallas for two reasons. One, organizational belief would not have been there like it is in New York. And two, he would not have been the main guy because Luka would have been there.
11: Yeah, but Dallas ended up eventually going after a player in Kyrie Irving that would have that filled the void that existed because Jalen Brunson left in free agency and you got nothing in return for him. So I mean I don't know because Luka had what a string of five consecutive first team all NBAs and had taken your team to the finals before you shipped them. To me that seems more egregious because you knew what you had in that. With Jalen Brunson, there was promise, there was potential. But he hadn't fully developed into the player that he is now. So I think that the Luka situation is still more egregious, but the Jalen Brunson is just more salt in the wound.
9: Yeah. The fact that it's a healthy debate is the biggest compliment we can
11: That's
9: give
11: wild.
9: Jalen Brunson.
11: Yeah.
9: Right?
11: Wild, yeah.
9: The fact that we just sat here and nobody called anybody names in a loving way, when we asked which move was worse for Dallas, an iconic all-time player that people say is a once-in-a-lifetime in Luka, letting him go or trading him, or voluntarily letting Brunson go, may be the biggest compliment we could give to Jalen Brunson.
11: Hey, guess what? The Dallas Mavs will be looking for a player like Jalen Brunson to pair with Cooper Flagg.
9: Yep. 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Morning, Lewis.
0: Good morning. My list should include the media overall.
9: Why?
0: The media has pumped up. Why? The media has pumped up James Harden his whole 14-year career. And if you look at his career, even going back to college, he has never won anything, has never played defense, have never done anything. But yet we continue to pump him up in the media. We continue to throw money at him. And he has not produced in any way in any organization he's ever been a part of.
9: I got to tell you something. I think this is one of the clear and obvious cases where the media has it more right than the sport that the player is in. Because the sport that the player is in continues to reward James Harden with insane contracts. Where I don't know a single media member that would say, I want James Harden on my team. I don't know one basketball fan that would say James Harden's my favorite player. Here's where we hype up James Harden properly. When we say, we preface it, but say what you want about James Harden, but he does play every time. He always plays, which sounds like a ridiculous compliment because that's your job, but he does always actually play. He doesn't play well in all of these games, but I don't know that the media, if we're going to be on the hot mess list for our praise around James Harden, who praises James Harden?
11: I don't think anybody praises James Harden, but to your point, Ev, he's been in the league 17 years. There have only been two seasons where he failed to play in 60 games or more. Only two.
9: Yeah, we can praise him for that. We can praise him for that. And I
11: and
9: said
11: one of those years, and one of those years was a pandemic shortened season.
9: Yeah. So, but which so would like, mean, so, but that would mean it's the majority of the season, if not all of the season. To his credit,
11: but that's my point, though. Like for a sport that. that has leaned into load management so much so that the NBA governors have had to change the rules when it comes to voting for postseason accolades, and they've had to tie contract compensation to it. This dude plays in all the games. Like you said, might not play well, but he plays in all the games. James Harden, 3-time scoring champion and MVP, 8-time All-NBA. Listen, I think we've gone chapter and verse on his underwhelming postseason performances. Nobody wants this guy on their team if their goal is to try to win a chip. But when it comes to how good of a player James Harden is, he is a future Hall of Famer. He's the last American-born MVP. This dude in his prime was a walking bucket. I do think we have to give some respect to his career, even though we all acknowledge that we wouldn't necessarily love him if he played for our team.
9: Coming up, why a back-to-back title and a back-to-back MVP could be a negative thing in one person's eyes for a certain player. We'll get to that next. We're on Sportsmanlike, presented by Progressive Insurance.
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30: A better life with Dr. Sanjay Gupta.
31: People have started using AI for all sorts of things, but I cannot think of an area where the stakes are higher than your health. First of all, I'll tell you this. I know doctors who have cracked some seemingly impossible cases with the help of AI, so it can be a powerful tool. But AI can also hallucinate, provide bad advice, and be just as confident when it does that. If you do decide to plug any personal medical information into one of these chatbots, you should know that while the companies that created them have robust privacy protections in place, they are not bound by HIPAA, like your healthcare provider is. Whatever the advice

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11: A colleague of mine was telling me the other day about how their Instagram feed is filled with videos, most of them kind of funny, about how grandparents and friends tend to bulldoze new parents out of the way to get to see their baby. As a dad of three daughters, I know how life really does become all about them the moment those kids are born. But I also know parents are still people, too, who need their own attention beyond being mom or dad. And moms, in particular in those early years, can feel especially invisible in the eyes of other people. So what can you do to stop contributing to what is known as maternal invisibility? Women we spoke to said these two things were the most helpful. When people stop to ask how they could best support them, number one, or when they took the initiative to handle certain tasks that obviously needed to be done. I'm Dr. Sanjay Gupta, helping you live a better life. Future.
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13: I'm over it. With Pat the producer.
14: Here's my one problem with San Francisco.
15: Oh, okay.
14: I can't spell it. I think bread is too annoying to buy.
15: What is it with you and bread?
14: Myron's Instagram. His Instagram bio: sports writer by day, adventurous homeboy by night. This is the third line. Father first.
15: But it's the third line.
14: It's the third line. Lover of foreign film, fine silk.
16: I'm over it. I'm sick and tired and over it.
14: Get a life.
17: Yes, each and every day at this time, our producer, Pat Costello, gives us items in and around sports entertainment, his life that he is over here on Unsportsmanlike, presented by Progressive Insurance. Smalls, very quickly, one name answer before we get to Pat. You could listen to one person tell you a story about anything in life. It's Brian Windhorst or Myron Metcalf. Who are you going with?
15: Ooh.
14: Stephen A. Smith.
17: Yeah, that's the smallest move. She gives a third person. No, come on, quickly.
15: Wendy.
17: All right.
15: But I love Myron. But I want Myron to be, here's the thing, I want Wendy to tell the story and Myron to be alongside me listening to Wendy because I want Myron laughing along.
14: I'm glad she gave a one-word answer.
17: Yeah, she did a really good job on that one-name answer there. Pat.
15: You guys are on one today.
14: If the Thunder win the NBA championship again, they are going to definitively be the biggest villain in sports.
17: Mm. Why?
14: Just making the finals is already going to have all of America rooting for the Knicks. But if they flop their way to a championship again, people already don't like them. If they beat the Knicks, who's like the most likable team in sports right now, people are going to fully turn against them. I'm rooting for the Knicks. That's how much I don't care about watching the Thunder play basketball. They're impossible to root for.
18: Sixers fan?
14: Yeah, well, am I? But
19: fake fan.
15: Philly guy.
14: Yeah, I mean, whatever.
15: Not only that, Pat, I'm so with you. I think America has also fallen, well, NBA fans in general worldwide have fallen in love with Wemby. So a lot of people would like to see him and the San Antonio Spurs advance. And if they beat Wemby and the Knicks, who America has also taken a liking to, I think you're right.
14: There's nothing compelling about the Thunder that makes you want to root for them.
15: Entertaining about them.
14: Evan, your biggest thing for wanting to root for the Thunder is Jared McCain.
17: Well, no, that's, yeah, I like that storyline. I just love the roster of guys that play defense. Like, I just.
14: That's not interesting. That's not compelling at all.
17: Just for me, I'm talking about for me. For the masses, totally get it. Totally get it. It's not the beautiful game, right? Like, the obviously soccer, but the Spurs and the Warriors were trying to emulate soccer in the way that they would pass. They were literally trying to play that beautiful game. I just think that they are then case in point that no matter who you are, how you're built, and where you're from, if you win, we're going to turn on you. This is the Oklahoma. This is not a big market squad. These are all drafted by the team, in essence. I know Shea was traded for, but you get it. They were primarily drafted by the team. They were built in many ways the right way. Their tank was not for a long period of time. It was a shorter tank, unlike the Sixers. In theory, they have all of the characteristics of the team that America should love, and they are the case in point then that we will turn on you if you win, no matter where you're from and who you are.
15: No, in theory, they have characteristics that we should love. In reality, they're boring.
18: No, and they flop. I know why Evan loves them now.
15: Impending dynasty.
18: It's the closest thing we have in the NBA to Heat culture.
17: Wouldn't the That's heat why be the closest thing to heat culture?
18: The closest thing we have today in the NBA to heat culture.
17: Wait, I want to just make sure I understand this.
18: Not even Miami has heat culture, but the Oklahoma City Thunder have.
15: Love that, CC.
17: That is a funny line. That is a very funny line.
18: That's why you love them. All the guys play defense. Yeah. They got grit. They're well run. The front office is front and center. Sam Presti, even though he's not Pat Riley, he does build championship caliber teams. He finds a way to find MVPs. What he's had, 4 MVPs over the last dozen years, whatever it was.
17: Mm-hmm.
18: Yeah, so like I think that's what it is. I think that's what it is, F.
17: I can live with that.
14: Nuno, does it make you uncomfortable that I'm rooting for the Knicks?
19: It is what it is, Pat. Just bring them all on.
17: Bring what on?
19: Bring on the bandwagon, bring on the haters, bring it all on.
15: Nuno, don't you want America to fall in love with your team?
17: They are a very likable
15: team.
17: Don't
15: you want everyone on your side cheering for
20: Michelle,
15: your team?
20: Michelle, have you learned nothing?
19: No, there are some
20: people. He wants everyone rooting against him.
19: No, there are certain people in Smalls that, like you don't want on the bandwagon.
15: Certain, and Pat's not one of them?
19: People. No, look in front of you. He's all in on the Thunder now, so we're good.
15: Oh, this That's is true. His bulletin board material.
14: That's a good point.
19: You've made it about yourself that you're rooting for the Thunder because you hate Daryl Morey.
17: Yeah, that's what they do.
21: I'm pretty good at the winning thing.
17: No, you're not. All right. Somehow this became Nuno against me. It's fascinating. Thanks, one Pat.
20: Welcome to the club.
14: People who flash their lights when they're driving behind you because they want to pass you annoy me so much.
15: Oh, yes.
14: I drove up through Boston this past weekend. It happened to me twice, and I was not driving slow, to be clear. I was in the left lane doing the legal speed limit. Am I right? And
18: driving slow.
14: No. I was not driving slow.
20: That was a joke.
14: Yeah. For legal reasons, I was driving the speed limit. And people came up behind me twice and flashed their lights. And when that happens, out of principle, I will slow down and match the speed of the person in the lane next to me just to bother the person behind me. Yeah, because you being in a rush isn't my problem. That's your problem. So if you want to flash your lights, just know I am going to slow down.
17: Jeez.
18: You're one of those people, Pat, that play games with the car on the road?
14: If you're going to flash your lights at me,
20: you're going to get yourself in an accident.
19: I would recommend not doing that.
18: You never know what somebody might be doing. Like, if you can move over, then just move over and get out of the way.
14: Not if you're going to flash your lights at me. Those people are not that,
18: but
14: like...
18: But you might not be paying attention. You might be, like, they might be, you know, easing up behind you.
14: I was fully paying attention.
18: And tailgating you, and you don't get over
14: When's the last time you drove through Boston? There are no rules to driving on the roads
17: in
14: Boston.
17: I'm going there this weekend.
14: It was insane. No rules. The lines?
18: I'm driving on I-95 during a holiday weekend. You think there are rules down here?
14: That's what I'm saying. If people flash their lights at you, you wouldn't take offense to it?
18: No, I mean, I'm sure it would annoy me, but I would get over because I don't know what's going on with that other person.
15: Yeah, what if it's
14: they don't know what's going on with me.
15: Taking their wife to the hospital who's in labor.
18: But you're playing a game after that point. Like, that's the part that gets a little dicey.
20: That's like
18: you're
20: the baby
18: literally
20: to wait.
18: Using a 2-pound vehicle to play a game.
14: I feel fine about it. Don't flash your lights at me.
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0: Be coming up right here on ESPN Radio on Thursday night. That one, again, flipping back to San Antonio, must win for the Spurs. Otherwise, OKC heading back to their second straight NBA Finals with the Knicks awaiting them. We'll dive certainly into that aspect as we continue. 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
1: If you are struggling with substance abuse, alcohol, pills, whatever it may be, first of all, it's nothing to be ashamed of. We know addiction is a brain disease, and we also know getting into recovery can be tough. 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Experts we talked to told us there were probably a few reasons why this might be the case. Number one, excessive drug and alcohol use would not be the norm in a religious community, and people want to fit in. 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And three, and I think there's some merit to this, regular attendance in a faith community also provides connection. 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I'm Dr. Sanjay Gupta, helping you live a better life.
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4: If you're telling me J-Dub isn't there, if you're telling me A.J. Mitchell isn't there, I also think that New York has a shot. So for me, whoever's the most banged up, if I'm New York, that's who I want to play.
5: Well, and I think that's OKC. And if OKC's healthy, I'm with you. I think that's the worst matchup just because OKC is so deep. They can play so many different styles, right? Like any sort of counterpunch that we've seen Mike Brown come up with, chances are OKC has an answer for that on the roster because they're so deep. And there's only so many things the Knicks can do. Because even though, yes, they changed their coach and now they're back to the finals, it's not a deep roster. Right? They're doing it with kind of the seven or eight guys, and that's just not the case for OKC. But because they're beat up, maybe they can take advantage, certainly, of that. Jay Williams, ESPN basketball analyst, was on Get Up. He thinks this is the Knicks' best chance to win a championship.
6: The basketball gods have literally afforded the Knicks their best opportunity to win a world championship. Think about this. They have now played four games in the next 23 days.
7: Yeah.
6: 23 days from the way it ended, the final game against Philly, to the NBA Finals. 23 days. They played four games. They'll have legs. More importantly, they'll have health. And if this game tonight keeps going the way it looks like it's going, back and forth, it's going to go to a game seven. You'll have a tired Western Conference Finals that you'll get the champion to play in the NBA Finals.
5: You're going to get a worn-out team no matter what. And I think the other interesting part of that is if it is the San Antonio Spurs, the amount of energy that Wemby is going to have to put out in Game 6 to win, and then in Game 7 to win, if they do win Game 6 and they have to win back-to-back games. You mentioned how earlier in the show, David, how it kind of felt like in Games 2 and 3, it felt like, okay, where's Wemby? It just seems like he's recovering almost because he logged so many minutes in Game 1 of the Western Conference Finals. And I think the beginning of that series, you could see something very similar where Wemby is just, something seems a little off because he's going to have to put forth the highest effort and the best effort he's got if the Spurs even want to make the finals.
4: Yeah, I think, if you're, it's hard for me to imagine a world in which Wemby is in the finals and they're not down 2-1. Just because the series, like, to go to the finals would mean that this series would have to go seven and then you'd have to come back. Like, it's hard for me to see them win in game one. In against New York when they're rested, and then maybe you're still recovering game two. Like, it's hard for me to think of a way that they maintain home court advantage against the Knicks early in a finals run, which is why if I'm New York, like, that is a team I want to see. But again, if they're healthy-ish, maybe they're more formidable than OKC. Like, you know, because right now the Knicks defensively, you can hound SGA and then ask Caruso or Jalen Williams or you know, any of those guys to start to score, and you can focus on SGA and make it difficult. Like, if I'm the Knicks, I really do feel like I could take home this championship.
5: Well, speaking of that, Kendrick Perkins, ESPN NBA analyst, he was on Freddie and Harry yesterday. He thinks the Knicks have championship DNA.
8: I understand people around talking about the winner out of OKC and the Spurs. That's who. No. The Knicks. They check all the boxes. They have a closer in Big Body Brunson. Carl Anthony Towns is looking like the second best big in the league or third best big in the league behind Wemby and Jokic. And they have a handful of two-way players, which is the most important thing to have, especially when you're trying to win the NBA championship. So the way the Knicks have been playing, they've been playing the best basketball out of anybody across the league.
5: For most of this postseason, I have been operating under the assumption, or really most of the NBA season, that, okay, hopefully we get

0: OKC and San Antonio in the Western Conference Finals, and that's probably the real NBA Finals, right? Because both those teams were better than anything the East had to offer. The way the Knicks are playing right now, that's not the way I feel. I'm with Perk, where I feel they've got a realistic chance of walking away with the championship because of the way that they've played over these last 10 and 11 games.
1: Right. I don't see how, if you're a Knicks fan or you're a Knick and you're watching OKC and San Antonio beat each other up, you're watching Wemby be inconsistent, you're watching De'Aaron Fox struggle, you're watching Dylan Harper not look the same ever since he got his injury, you're looking at J-Dub on the bench, you're looking at A.J. Mitchell on the bench, and by the way, you're looking at these things from the comfort of a massage table because you're chilling for the next week or so. If you're the Knicks, you have to feel okay right now.
0: Yeah, I think they do, especially the longer and longer this series goes. I've got a feeling that no matter what, they're rooting for San Antonio to win Game 6. They want that thing to go 7.
1: Absolutely, yeah.
0: And then you figure it out from there.
1: They want those refs to call some of those fouls stop calling the fouls SGA and get this thing to 7.
0: So the Knicks, we know they are in the finals, first time since 1999. What were you doing in 1999? We'll tell you what was happening in the world the last time the Knicks were in the NBA Finals. We get to that after I tell you about WWE Premium Live Events. Because the ESPN app is home to every WWE Premium Live Event, including this weekend's Clash in Italy. 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
2: Yeah.

0: Dennis Jr. I'm Gabe Neitzel. Take us through quick hitters.
1: Real quick,
0: before
1: we get to quick hitters, we were just talking about David's going to be in MSG for games 3 and 4. And we were talking about, like, you know, what celebrities would he want to, you know, take a picture with or meet or whatever. Ben Stiller, as you guys pointed out, was there in 99.
2: Yeah.
1: For the Knicks the last time in their final. I just went through his IMDb. We're trying to figure out what he was doing in 99. You have to remember, he directed this movie with Jack Black, Owen Wilson, and Christine Taylor, who I think is his wife. Heat, yep. Vision, and Jack? Anyone remember that movie?
0: No idea.
2: No. Okay.
1: I just wanted to point that out before we got into quick hitters.
3: This was post-Cable Guy, though.
1: Post-Cable Guy. He had done the Ben Stiller show.
3: Was it post-Mystery Men?
1: I don't see that here.
3: Okay, Mystery Men hadn't happened yet.
1: But yeah, so Zoolander was 2001.
4: Oh, it says Heat, Vision, and Jack is an unaired comedy science fiction television pilot.
3: Oh, unaired.
4: So
3: unaired.
0: Oh, wow.
4: It was ordered by Fox, but they did not order the series.
3: Thanks for the thorough reading of that.
1: Yeah, you're welcome.
3: Because
0: actually,
1: there it is. How about some quick hitters? Boston Celtics head coach Joe Mazzulla was named the 2025-26 NBA Coach of the Year, earning 62 of 100 first place votes. He edged out Detroit's J.B. Bickerstaff and San Antonio's Mitch Johnson. At 37, he becomes the award's youngest winner in 51 years since Phil Johnson in 1975, and the fourth Celtics coach in franchise history to receive the honor. What do you guys think about Mazzulla getting the Coach of the Year here?
0: I mean, it makes sense.
3: Yeah.
0: But is there a less important award than NBA Coach of the Year?
3: Whoa, hot take.
0: So whenever I think of NBA Coach of the Year, I think of when Dwayne Casey won it, when he was the head coach of the Toronto Raptors. And before it was even announced that he had won Coach of the Year, he got fired. And then the social media team for the Raptors pushed out, "Congratulations, coach," after they had already fired him.
3: That's a bad one. I think Mazzulla, I think Bickerstaff has an argument for it. I think there, for what you did for Detroit, getting to 60 wins, not a high expectation. But Mazzulla, you're the 2 seed in the East. You don't have your best player. I think it's deserved.
1: Travis Kelce is buying a minority stake in the Cleveland Guardians, making him the latest active pro athlete to invest in an MLB team. This move lets the Chiefs tight end invest in his hometown club and expand his business portfolio beyond football. He grew up admiring the Guardians and sees the investment as a way to reconnect with baseball, the sport he once thought might lead him to a pro career. He joins a growing group of current athletes with MLB ownership stakes, including LeBron James, Giannis Antetokounmpo, Cade Cunningham, and Chiefs teammate Patrick Mahomes. Thoughts on these athletes getting in the minority stake for business here?
3: No problem with it. No problem with it. It's a good investment. Way to get there. You know, I think Travis Kelce is going to be fine money-wise for a little while. So, for a lot of reasons.
0: Between the podcast, the NFL career, things of that nature. I guess I'm just used to it because, I mean, you listed Giannis. I mean, Giannis has been invested in the Brewers here in Milwaukee for years. Aaron Rodgers, when he was in Green Bay, was a minority shareholder in the Bucks as well. So, it's been happening here in Wisconsin. I guess everybody else is just catching on.
1: Real quick, new Pelicans head coach Jamal Mosley believes Zion Williamson hasn't even scratched the surface yet. David, do you believe that?
3: I believe he has not scratched the surface. I'm going to leave it at that. I'm just going to leave it at that.
0: He's only 26, or he's about to turn 26, which is the crazy part, because it feels like he should be older. Maybe he will scratch that surface.
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18: 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It's one of the most important things you can do for them as a parent, and yet it's often overlooked. Not only does sleep in the early years set the stage for mental and physical health, it also creates the foundation for how one sleeps later in life. 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

0: OKC and New York in the finals in a week.
1: Let's listen to Mitch Johnson, because, by the way, if you're going to come back for a game six the way they need to, you got to have a fired up head coach. And he was that after the game.
2: He's got to take more than 15 shots, even with the free throws. And yeah, he's going to have to score more than 20 points for sure. And
3: I'm sorry, is that his aggression or game plan or combination of both?
2: Yeah, combination of both for sure. OKC did a good job. We got to do a better job. and that's, yeah, probably the easiest in terms of when you just surface level stuff, that he'll definitely need to take more shots. But there's a lot of things all over the place where even we had advantages and we just didn't make simple plays to take advantage of the opportunity in that possession. And in this type of game, you got to be sure of everything you're doing in a very secure, mature way.
1: Okay, he didn't seem that fired up in that one. But that's it. He sounded like Doc Rivers, didn't he?
4: Yeah,
1: he sounded like he'd been screaming the entire time.
0: Get that man a lozenge.
1: Didn't he sound like Doc? When he opened his mouth, I was like, Doc? Yeah, what's he going to do now is the question. How is he going to get Wemby to go back to being Wemby? Because without Wemby being Wemby, there's no Wemby. That's what I learned from the show.
4: If anyone can get him more shots, it would be the coach.
1: Mm-hmm.
4: So we'll see. He's got to, you know, I remember Kobe, and you would know this better than me, Suze, because, you know, you cover Kobe. Didn't he have a quote one day that, like, I would rather go, you know, 0 for 20 than 1, like, 0 for 8 or something to that effect? Like, he's not just going to, like, take 8 shots. He's going to go out blazing. And I think that's what they got to do. They just got to keep feeding this kid and let him decide the game. He's the captain of the ship, so he's...
1: Kobe wanted the rock in his hands every single game for the whole game. Always people would say he's too selfish. It wasn't that he was too selfish. He believed in himself and he wanted to take those shots. But he also, I've never seen a player in my life, and again, I don't pretend to be the expert of all experts in any way, shape, or form. I just know what I saw.
4: You did see that team. You did see
1: I saw every single day. Every single day. You have to want the ball in your hands at the end of a game. You have to want the ball in your hands all the time. Yes, we need assists players. We need some of the greatest. I talk to Taylor about this all the time, of how important an assist is. But you know what you really want? A player who believes in shooting. And that's what Shai Gilgeous-Alexander is. And Wemby has to be that player. Kobe was so crazy. He would study great white shark hunting in order to learn how to stalk prey on the court. Like he couldn't wake up until he had his kids. He couldn't breathe until he thought about how can I be better on the court. Is that who Wemby is going to be? We don't know yet. We're just getting to know him, right? It's not like he's a known entity, and so is Mitch Johnson. So it's going to be up to him to decide how to play him. What's his chess match? What's his next move? Good thing we have another game tomorrow. Let's take a break. When we come back, Vincent Goodwill joins us from ESPN. We will ask him his thoughts on the chess match that is ahead. That is game six.
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1: No, I just said glizzies.
0: Yeah. Back here talking to 844-204 Rich is the number to dial, talking about refs. 844-204 Rich. Talking about refs. What's your take on refs? Also,
2: win-loss game. Let's go.
0: We got the win-loss game. I've got it in front of me. Yesterday, I didn't screw up. Maybe once. I think I did maybe once, but I get too grippy to actually record what's actually happening, so TJ has to do that. Mm-hmm. Let's take a call, please. Can we go to Ed in Long Beach? Hey, Ed, how you doing?
3: Hey, Susie, how you doing? Hey, guys, how you doing, guys?
4: What up, man?
0: How are you, Ed?
3: Good, man. Second time calling. I'm a long-time watcher, but I also called a while back, and I owe Rich an apology. I'll call back one of these days and tell him I questioned his integrity on something a while back. I don't know if you remember, Chris. I'm a Northeastern alumni, hockey alumni. Okay. That's a long time ago to call. I don't know if you remember. Anyway.
0: Wait, hold on. You can't just go on. How did you question his integrity? Now I'm curious.
3: I don't remember what it was. I'm a Celtics fan, like Chris.
1: Oh, yeah, and of course.
3: It was when all the media was coming down on us back in 2024 when they were saying how it was soft and it was hurt. And we had hurt people, too. So did Porzingis, you know. And he was questioned a little bit, but he's always had integrity. And I apologize for it because he really didn't say anything bad about it. It was just kind of like throwing him in the bunch with the rest of the media.
0: So and was he was just bad, pissed, you know? Because the Celtics were winning. Don't worry about it.
2: Everyone said we had an easy path.
3: My take on it, I heard you guys earlier when we started off, you know, I know, like life, it evolves, so there's sports, you know, and it's starting to evolve into something I don't like anymore. I mean, it's like hard to be a diehard fan anymore because you don't know what's going to happen. Like playing Yachty, these referees, you know. I mean, when I was a little kid, you know, I had one referee in hockey, and in basketball we had two. Now we have three more sets of eyes, and how does it get worse? You know, it makes you wonder. It's just, and then you got dairy farmers and PE teachers and then football. I mean, it's just the game's just, you know, I don't know. It's just stale for me now. It's hard to be a diehard fan anymore. And I just wanted you guys to take on what you think about all that stuff, you know, with the extra set of eyes. I mean, what the evolving of the game, the flopping. You know, LeBron, I used to think he was worse than Shea, but Shea's worse than him now.
0: Yeah, and I totally agree.
3: You know, a take on that part, what I had to say about it, because, you know, I'm dicey on it, man. I'm fishy about the whole game because of the betting now and the way it's evolved. So what do you guys think? Thank you very much for calling in.
0: Great call. Number one, I don't think it's rigged. Number two, I don't think there's anything to do with gambling, what have you, right now. I mean, we have seen gambling issues before with refs in the past. I don't think that's what's happening right now. But when Mitch Johnson calls for a challenge in front of a ref and the TV screen shows that the ref is right in front of him, he passes him by. And he's doing the casual wave. Then he goes crazy.
2: And then he gets teed up.
0: Teed up? For what?
2: After, because they miss a goaltend.
0: How can you tee him up?
2: A 5-point swing.
0: How can you tee him up? It's crazy. Correct?
2: Crazy.
0: Correct.
2: Absurd.
0: Crazy.
1: I get Ed's point, though, right? Like, I don't believe like you. I know what I said earlier about, like, we'll see if the league will give the Knicks calls at home. But I get it, man. I watch a lot of, like, when I'm bored, I'll just pull up old wrestling matches, old basketball games. And I was watching some the other day, and it was a fight between Daryl Dawkins and Marcus Johnson. Or Maurice Lucas, my fault. And, I mean, these guys full-on, Chris, squaring up, throwing bombs, blood on the court. And then I don't think either one of them got suspended one game. That they got fined a little bit, and then they played the next game. So, yeah, if you're an old-school person, if you like the way the games used to be, the physicality, Rich was talking about Wemby getting beat up. And I was like, that's not getting beat up. Like, Shaq got beat up. I get it. I get why you would be a little bit off, or put off. That's just me.
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17: Making sure your kids get enough sleep. It's one of the most important things you can do for them as a parent, and yet it's often overlooked. Not only does sleep in the early years set the stage for mental and physical health, it also creates the foundation for how one sleeps later in life. That's according to the National Sleep Foundation. Now, that organization recommends 14 to 17 hours a night for newborns, 12 to 15 for infants, 11 to 14 for toddlers, 10 to 13 for preschoolers, and 9 to 11 for school-aged children. When it's age appropriate, start by talking to your kids about why sleep is important. It helps their body grow, helps their brains learn, helps their mood stay steady. Don't underestimate the importance of a routine. You can even narrate what you're doing step by step to help them along the way. I'm Dr. Sanjay Gupta, helping you live a better life.
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0: back here on the radio. Susie Schuster in for Rich Eisen. In a world in need of a hero, one man rises to the challenge. So if I read, hold on. But if I put my glasses on to start, I would have had the right read. All right, shall we start again?
1: Start over. Re-rack.
0: 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Is this thing on?
2: I kind of remember, Brockman, that kind of reminded me years ago, Psycho Sid was doing a promo with Jim Ross, and he started his promo, and he messed up. He goes, let's start again. And Jim Ross is like, oh, we're live.
1: We're live.
2: We're live, pal.
0: I'm gonna tell you something. Like back in the old days, I would have like sweat through that. Now I'm like, wrong read. Hold on a minute. Let me get my glasses on because I can't see anything. I'll pick up the wrong read. At least I didn't run burgundy it. Because by the way,
1: run burgundy,
0: that could happen. Oh boy, guys, Mike Vrabel took to the cameras today.
2: Oh yeah,
0: did you see that, Chris?
1: He spoke. Yeah,
0: yeah. Vrabel has something to say. Let's take a listen too. Let's see what Mike Vrabel had to say.
3: We want to continue to improve the roster every opportunity that we get. And when those opportunities arise, I don't know. I know that the guys that we have here are working extremely hard. You know, so again, we're going to look to strengthen the roster wherever we can. But it was also a great day to see guys that maybe didn't get as many opportunities last year, especially Romeo, who wasn't on our team.
0: So I'll let you guess. So what do you think he was referring to?
1: When is AJ Brown coming?
0: Wait a minute. Who? What?
1: Same guy.
0: What say you?
1: The same guy not at Eagles practice today?
0: AJ Brown. I don't know what you're talking about.
1: Oh.
0: So the answer to that was who might make the roster stronger? I don't know. A number one wide receiver?
1: No.
0: Likes to read? Maybe he's just shopping for a friend. Just asking. What do you think, Chris?
1: Did you see the rumor? I love real estate when it leads to possible indications of what a player may or may not be doing. Like, did you see Giannis was looking for condos in Miami?
0: Yeah.
1: And who was looking for apartments in Boston recently?
0: Yeah.
1: AJ Brown.
0: For sale, 20 bedroom in Weston. I wonder why he wants that. He loves to watch the leaves change.
1: I love those. Yeah. He just wants a good chowder. You know what I mean?
0: Jan is shopping for a top floor apartment in New York City. Wait a minute. What? He just loves theater.
1: I love real estate.
0: He just wants delicious
1: food. Very funny. Just glad we're talking about football with Mike Vrabel right now.
2: As Pats fans, though, this whole AJ Brown thing, how exciting.
0: Get it over with. Sign him already. Let's go. Right?
1: It's tampering? It's a trade situation. Well, I don't think you have any affiliation, so it's not tampering.
0: I'm not tampering. I'm Triple S. I can say whatever I want. Right?
1: I think that's the biggest development of hour two.
0: Right.
2: You have
0: I have a new nickname, and I am going to use it. Please.
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17: 20 years ago, the average attention span was about 2.5 minutes. Today, it's just 47 seconds. Pretty disconcerting. That's according to new research out of UC Irvine. But really, this isn't our fault, at least not entirely. We can blame technology and the world around us. Attention, it turns out, is not an unlimited resource. You only have so much of it to give. Start paying more attention to what times of the day you seem to be at your mental peak. Try to knock out the more complicated stuff during that time. It's also important to take breaks every so often so you can more easily lock in when you're trying to concentrate. One expert said, even trying to visualize where you want to end your day with everything all wrapped up or with tons left to do, that can act as a real motivator. I'm Dr. Sanjay Gupta, helping you live a better life.
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6: Remember Deshaun Watson? He's been on IR the last 19 months. And now, the front runner to be the Browns starter. But Shedeur Sanders and Dylan Gabriel are coming for the job. As always, the quarterback carousel in Cleveland is one to watch. Westwood One Sports.
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4: He wins! Murph wins with the crab-ass, stay-off-my-lawn demographic. 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And the big winner is team content. War of the Cubs not taking a big dump in their pants tonight.
5: Dump in your pants.
4: Jimmy K in Illinois. He's got a point. We all win, right? Hey, that topic has got a little something for everybody. V and the Fee. Now, what is he going to do to bring me down? Let's find out. Something. Quote, this is a big crotch chop house. Signed, Lorena Bobbitt, War Room, dedicating Hour 3 to Arthur Diaghia. I'm not doing that, V. I Am the Twin is in. Antonio Daniels brings that good jungle energy. Great guest. Great interview, Rome. Don't sleep on him pulling out his ear pods because they were going out. The battery was dying. And then a little inside baseball for you. So as the host, the guy's on fire. He's doing a great interview. But the audio is not good because his ear pods are crapping out. And I'm going to have to end the interview because, and I'm going to be honest, I didn't know to say to him, Antonio, can you do me a favor? Can you rip those ear pods out? It just didn't dawn on me. So I would have ended the interview, but him knowing in the middle, because he could hear it, just took it upon himself. Right in the middle of an answer, just popped him right out, and then it was fine. That was a pro move. Do not sleep on that move. DLH 1029, quote, Antonio Daniels is bringing it. Wasabi Boys need Antonio on more. He is tremendous. He's a lot of positive run for a guest. You normally don't get that much reaction to a guest. Armand Armadillo is in. Antonio Daniels, you have made me, or you have made the poster player for flops. LaFlop. Who, me? Maury Povich, you are not the flopper. LaFlop. War AD, bringing the big picture and the great insight. Alvin made an executive decision, Armand. You can have your song, Toto, and you can have the flops. Oh! That's all you get. Otherwise, Alvin's going to do you like he did James Kelly. What do I look like, an effing jukebox, Armand?
6: Thank you, Alan.
4: Armand went back-to-back. War the Ref Show, redeeming itself by pointing at SGA and giving him the LT manual buzzer after he flops. Then saying, you won't get that call. Not a very good call. While he's laying on the ground. Tourette's, perform! Armand, I know. Dude, you got a bad case. Bad case. One more thing that Antonio said that I think is really interesting. I said, how do you think Wemby's going to respond and do you expect a game seven? And again, he said, I don't know. I don't know because I don't know how the refs are going to call the game. It really depends in large part on how the refs call the game. Hey, Powder, talk about a bleep show. We don't know game to game how a game is going to go because we don't know.

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33: How often do you stop to wonder whether you should share something that's revealing, maybe even embarrassing, with a partner, a friend, or even your boss? In her new book called Revealing, The Underrated Power of Oversharing, behavioral scientist Leslie John says doing just that can help you deepen relationships that are vital to your life. We need people to trust us in order to get things like love, friendship, and career success. That's what she told us. When you make yourself vulnerable by revealing something sensitive, it does make other people trust you. 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Because people like to be asked about themselves, she says. It also signals that they are discriminating and choosy, but in a good way. I'm Dr. Sanjay Gupta, helping you live a better life.
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4: You know, good time, old tunes, but I tried to let him know. He didn't hear it, but the family barbecue, birthdays, families, not the venue to share your positive views of the red light district in the Netherlands. He really pushed for it. I told him to stop. He went for it. Oh, my God. I never seen so many blank faces. I told him, and he was out there on. I mean, no talk coming back from that.
5: This sounds like father-in-law is living his best life.
6: I wonder how long he kept that to himself. He goes, I just got to tell somebody. I just can't keep this inside.
5: Did I ever tell you about when me and Kiara went to Paris?
6: No.
5: And we went to the red light district. We went to a Moulin Rouge show.
6: Oh, boy.
5: But everything was very eye-opening.
6: I bet it was.
5: It was very eye-opening. Mm-hmm. Very, very.
6: That wasn't the only thing that was open when you went to Moulin Rouge.
5: It caught me off guard, Freddie Coleman. It definitely caught my wife off guard.
6: Sometimes maybe the best surprises are the ones that you could never see coming. Certain surprise, you got an inkling, but then certain surprises happen and it just leaves you slack-jawed and wide open, as HD and Mrs. HD found out. Nam in Indiana, what do you have for the safe space?
7: Hey, guys, how are you?
6: We're good. How are you, Mr. Nam?
7: I'm fine, thanks. Hey, listen, I just wanted to respond to something that you guys mentioned in the previous session. Mm-hmm. And that's that I really think that San Antonio is going to come back in this series. Wemby is a beast, and we know that. Also, I think that Oklahoma City is still going to fight like crazy because it turns out, in my view, that SGA has everything to lose if he loses this series.
6: Okay.
7: Primarily because he's been built up to be everything in the NBA. And if he does not win the second time, his legitimacy is going to be questioned. And that's more important to him than winning the first time would be to Wemby.
6: Okay. I hate to disagree with you, but I don't think there's anything that's going to challenge how legitimate of an all-star, an MVP, and a great player when it comes to Shai Gilgeous-Alexander. We're not talking about somebody that just got here. When it comes to Shai Gilgeous-Alexander. Oh, yeah, it will dent it a little bit if they lose a 3-2 lead to a San Antonio Spurs team. A little bit. But damaging his legitimacy, HD not seeing that regarding SGA.
5: Yeah, I don't think that's going to happen. What SGA has built up until this point, he showed that he can be consistent 4 years in a row. It's not easy to do. Especially, and he's not a 6'9", 6'10", 7-footer. He's what, 6'5", 6'6"?
6: Yeah, you don't realize how tall he is until you see, oh, well, he's taller than I thought.
5: Do you know how hard it is to shoot 50% and over from the field as a guard? That's not easy. That's legit, in my opinion. Now, what we do know about sports, you win some, you lose some. Sometimes you get the bear. Sometimes the bear gets you. Shout out to Dick LeBeau. Used to say that all the time around the facility. You can't win them all. You would like to, but sometimes the other team has a player, too, that might be that dude that stops you from winning it that season. But one thing that you can't always say about Shai Gilgeous-Alexander,

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4: The San Antonio Spurs last night as they fall to the Oklahoma City Thunder. The Thunder now up in that series, one game away from facing the New York Knicks in the NBA Finals. You're listening to Amber and Ian. 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It ain't over yet, though. Not yet. And this thing, of course, could very much go seven. But if it's going to, Ian, we're going to have to see some more maturity from Wemby than we saw last night. And we can't see him quite as fatigued as we saw last night. What I thought last night that we saw was a very young player who has still a lot of growing to do, who was absolutely exhausted because the postseason's long. The playoffs are incredibly tough. He's finding that out, and he's playing a hell of a lot more minutes than he ever has before in his NBA career. And he's playing very tough minutes, obviously, because it is the playoffs. And then you add all of that into a loss. There's frustration, and he decides not to talk to the media after the game.
5: All right. We'll touch on that one in a minute, but I'm with you on the fatigue part. Remember when Jim Peterson, color analyst for the Minnesota Timberwolves, joined us, and we asked him about Wemby and them defending him up on the perimeter, because their guards in Minnesota are long. I mean, all 6'8", 6'9", 6'7", across the board. He goes, it really wasn't our perimeter defense. It was just Wemby settling for threes. You want him out there. Well, he was 0 for 5 last night. And two of those were in critical moments where the Spurs had made a run. And that was a game of runs early in the game, right? I mean, you saw OKC going an 8-0 run. Then here comes, you know, San Antonio in a 9-0 run. Then OKC came back with a 10-0 run. But he had some ill-timed three-point attempts, and he was just off and awful last night. 4 of 15 total from the field. 4 of 15, 0 for 5 from beyond the arc. And I want him shooting threes. Mm-hmm. I'm with Jim Peterson on that. You know, so
4: yeah, because sometimes they're going to fall and sometimes they're not.
5: And more often
4: live and
5: than
4: die
5: not,
4: by the three, right? I just asked the Boston Celtics.
5: And he died by it. He's a decent three-point shooter. He's a great three-point shooter for a guy who's 7'5".
4: He's not Steph Curry, though.
5: No, exactly. That's my point. I mean, for a dude his size, he's phenomenal. But for his size, you want that dude out there outside of the paint. And I can't – I mean, if we had a dollar for every time Mike Tirico, Jamal Crawford, and Reggie Miller brought up how he's not in the paint, he needs to, you know, get around the rim, we wouldn't have to play the lottery. We're good. I mean, you've got a ski chalet, and I got a mountain home. I mean, it's over. It was beyond frustrating to watch, but he did look tired. And a lot of those, you know, jumpers that he took, they were short. What does that mean? Tired legs.
4: Yeah. I mean, he struggled on both ends of the court last night. Offensively, he finished with 20 points, his worst shooting performance in his 15 career playoff games. He was very bothered with Isaiah Hartenstein as his primary defender. Hartenstein deserves tons of credit. Wemby shot 27% when Hartenstein was his primary defender after shooting better than 50% over the first four games of the series. They really did figure something out against Wemby last night. Now, this is the same thing we talked about after game four, right? Where, yes, sure, in game four, OKC figured something out defensively against the Thunder. Was the Thunder going to be able to adjust? And the answer to that question, obviously, it was emphatically yes. And so here we are now with game five, having the same conversation about the Spurs. Is Wemby going to be able to adjust going into game six? And are we going to see a less effective Hartenstein against Wemby? Of course, there's always the opportunity for that. But what I thought was on full display last night was everybody calls Wemby the best player in the league already, even though he doesn't have the accolades, he doesn't have the accomplishments. That's incredibly unusual.

0: The way that this game is typically discussed. And it's not that I disagree with it, but I do think Wemby is the most talented player in the league. And I think sometimes we confuse talent with greatness already, right? I'm not willing to say Wemby's the best player in the league, even though he is the most physically gifted player in the league. And from that perspective, I don't think it's up for discussion. But best player goes beyond that. And it does lend itself to things like maturity and to things like the IQ of the game and to things like experience. Yeah. And those are the things that you saw on full display from OKC last night, particularly from Shea, because he also wasn't shooting well last night. Like Al Wemby wasn't, Shea wasn't either. However, here's the difference. Shea knew how to exploit how aggressive the Spurs were playing, and he made them pay for it by spending a bleep ton of time at the line, and it worked. And that's what you do. You lean into what they're giving you, and if your shot isn't falling, you find another way to be effective, and you find another way to get the buckets. And that's exactly what Shea was able to do. He was able to keep his cool. And to me, that's the leadership and experience and maturity of Shea. And with Wemby, obviously, we did see him not just look exhausted, but act exhausted, showing them that. And I thought that that was also a bit immature, that we were all so aware how tired he was. You don't want to show that to your opponent. Everybody's tired at this point in the postseason.
1: Everybody's banged up. Nobody's 100%.
0: Everybody's banged up.
1: And they leaned on him. And to your point about Shea, and we'll get back to Wemby's immaturity in a moment. Like when Carter Bryant, late in the first half, had that dumb foul, you know, 30 feet away from the rim with about 18 seconds to go. What are you doing fouling an SGA, who's one of the best free throw shooters, and you're already in the bonus? I mean, that's a young team and a young player who, by the way, I don't think he saw the floor again after that. I think Miss Johnson benched his ass. He played 5 minutes last night. I think his last minute was after that foul. That was his last second on the floor. You know, Stephon Castle had a dumb foul in the backcourt, you know, in the third, which he put a shooter back on the free throw line. And after that, he hit a couple jumpers where he started getting a bit of a rhythm again and finished, what was Shea last night? He finished, what, 7 of 19 from the floor? 2 for 3 from beyond the arc. He had 32 because he had 16 of those bad boys from the stripe.
0: Right. He was 16 from 17 from the stripe.
1: That's a difference from great players and learning from experience versus talented players.
0: You find a way. You recognize your shot's not falling. It's not going to be your night there. You find a way.
1: Yeah. And now to Wemby after the game.
0: Yeah.
1: You mentioned immaturity, I think, 3 times there. And I'm not going to disagree with you one bit. You have a bad night, face the music. You know, because you're there when you have a great night. Hey, you said, hey, we have 6 more to go.
0: Well, yeah, he's not just there. He's chirping when he has a great night. I mean, this kid smack talks, right? Like, he's out here chirping. He's out here saying stuff. I love it, too. But if you're going to dish it out, you got to be able to take it.
1: Thank you. And that's what you teach your kids. If you're going to talk noise and you lose, you better be able to take it and not want to fight about it or cry about it. If you're going to run your mouth, you better be able to back it up. And when you don't, because it's going to happen, own it. And he didn't last night. And I am shocked, absolutely stunned that, you know, the NBA offices on Park Avenue or Wall Street or whatever the hell they are, right, didn't fine his ass. And I'm talking a hefty amount. This is the Western Conference Finals. You are one of the biggest stars in the game. And you decided to take your whoopee and go home because you got your butt kicked.
0: He's been warned. The NBA has warned Victor Wembanyama.
1: What does that do? Does nothing.
0: He's been warned.
1: Hit him with $100,000. You know, I mean, these guys make millions and millions and millions of dollars.
0: It's quite literally in their contracts. He has to talk to them. It's his job. His job. It's his job. His job. He did not do his job last night.
1: You know, speaking of, so I'm glad you brought that up. I don't think a lot of people realize that you are contractually obligated to talk. Like, during the college football playoff, you know what we have is all this access to coaches pregame?
0: Because they have to.
1: They are contractually obligated when you're in the college football playoff to do all rights holder interviews. That's radio and TV.
0: Right.
1: And so that's why we get so much great access. It is in the damn contract. Well, for players like Wemby, you are contractually obligated. And I was floored when I woke up and saw that this morning, that he was warned. What does that do? It's like, look, man, when I try and sneak a second dessert when I was a kid, my mom wasn't going to warn me. My mom was going to whoop me. And I got it. I mean, and sometimes in vicious style, right?
0: Always the desserts. Whenever you talk about your mom and the discipline growing up, it's a lot of you sneaking food.
1: Yeah, I was a chubby kid.
0: I'm picking that up with all of your stories.
1: Yeah.
0: Maybe there was a reason mom only wanted you to have one dessert and not the other six that you were trying to steal. Mama might have been on to something.
1: There's a lot of other reasons, too. When I found old granddad's whiskey stash, right? That was another one when I got here. When I turned about 15, 16, I'm like, what is this?
0: And you liked it?
1: Brown water.
0: Golly. I remember the first time. I remember when I got into my mom's stash. It was her boyfriend's at the time, and it was Southern Comfort. That was my first experience.
1: Too sweet.
0: And I almost never darn drank again.
1: Remind me to tell you about the first time we found the moonshine still back in the woods on old Tautog Farm. That
0: moonshine.
1: Was an experience. Oh, yeah. Yes, ma'am.
0: Oh, my goodness.
1: And I'm not talking about peach or cherry, right? Uh-uh. No, ma'am.
0: All right, moms and dads, lock your liquor cabinets. That's what I think somehow we have learned from this hard-hitting Wemby discussion that we've had here tonight on Amber and Ian.
1: You got to grow up, or else.
0: Or else. Coming up next here, a huge game four in the Stanley Cup playoffs faces off in a half an hour from now. We're going to get you set for it right here on Amber and Ian.
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10: Hello again, everybody, and welcome inside the Sports USA studios. Tonight at Bell Center in Montreal, Quebec, Canada, the Montreal Canadiens will host the Carolina Hurricanes for Game 4 of the Eastern Conference Final. The Hurricanes lead the series 2-1. I am Rob Brender. It's a pleasure to have you with us for Stanley Cup playoff action right here on Sports USA. This series has been as advertised. The Hurricanes and Canadiens have been battling it out for every inch of open ice, putting their bodies on the line to finish every check and to make any play possible to help their team win. It's everything you would expect when two of the top teams in the league are going head-to-head with a trip to the Stanley Cup Final on the line. The team split the first two games of this series in Raleigh. The Canadiens won the opener 6-2. The Hurricanes bounced back to even the series with a 3-2 overtime win in Game 2. The series then shifted to Montreal for Game 3 on Monday, and much like Game 2, it was a seesaw affair. It was 1-1 first period.
15: Far left wing, Jackson Blake to the point now, winding a pass to the near corner, flashing down Miller in front of chance. Dobish can't get to the rebound. Taylor Hall did. Dobish made a great save. The puck lay loose in the blue paint, and it was pounced on by Carolina's leading point getter, Taylor Hall. They're back up by one.
10: That was the fourth goal of the playoffs for Taylor Hall and his team-leading 13th point in these playoffs. It was still 2-1 Carolina in the second period when the Montreal power play unit went to work.
15: Lane Hudson with 66 helpers in the regular season. Starts the breakout with Caulfield. Near wing, center slot, Hudson, near wing, Caulfield. Hudson scores on a give and go! That's hockey, baby! Lane Hudson on the power play! Game 3, tied at 2.
10: That was the third goal and 15th point in the playoffs for 22-year-old defenseman Lane Hudson. It was his 10th power play point in the playoffs. That's the most ever for a Canadiens defenseman in a single postseason. That goal would ultimately push the game into overtime, where the top line of the Hurricanes came through in the clutch.
15: Hudson gives it away, dead center, Svechnikov in the zone, dangling, defended by Dobson, and then Hudson, who was careless. Svechnikov, cross ice for Jarvis. Svechnikov, far point, wristing one, tipped in! Sebastian Aho out in front, maybe off Slepkovsky. If so, it's Andre Svechnikov's goal. We'll see. And for the second straight game, the Carolina Hurricanes have won this game in overtime, and they lead the Eastern Conference Final 2-1.
10: Our John Forslund on the calls. That goal was ultimately credited to Andrei Svechnikov, his second of the playoffs. The Hurricanes won the game 3-2. They are up 2-1 in the series. After the game, Andrei Svechnikov talked to Sportsnet and gave his reaction to the big win for his team.
16: Yeah, I mean, good feelings, you know. Obviously, it was one of the hardest game we played, you know, and good thing we won that game. And I think it was lots of effort from everyone there. And, you know, like I said, good thing we won that game.
10: The Hurricanes are now 5-0 in overtime games in these playoffs. Seth Jarvis picked up the lone assist on the Andrei Svechnikov game-winning goal. After the game, he spoke to our Nick Olchek and said one of the reasons they are so successful in overtime games in the playoffs is they don't deviate from their game plan.
17: I mean, it's 5-on-5. We stick to our game. We don't change anything. It's not like it's 3-on-3 where you kind of do more freewheeling. 5-on-5, we stick to the game we played, stick to the game that got us here and paid off.
10: The Canadiens fell to 2-5 at home in the playoffs. Canadiens head coach Martin St-Louis talked about the adversity his team is facing in this series and what they can do to get better results going forward.
18: It's not one thing, but you have to put it all together. You're at this stage right now, you have to put it all together. Execution's part of that. You know, jam is part of that. There's not one thing. We just got to put it all together. I know we can. We didn't expect this to be easy, and we're okay with that.
10: Let's get a preview of tonight's Game 4 of the Eastern Conference Final between the Hurricanes and Canadiens from our outstanding broadcast team who will be calling the action tonight in Montreal, John Forslund, Jim Fox, and Nick Olchek. Guys,
15: Okay, Rob, thanks very much. Welcome to Montreal, everybody. And Jimmy, I think it's going to be interesting to see how the Canadiens attack things now after two consecutive overtime losses, down a game in the series, struggling to find their game on home ice. So take us inside their mindset and what the task is for Marty St. Louis.
19: Being down 2-1 is not a big issue. It's how they have lost those games, because just a huge advantage in possession time for Carolina. So that's a concern. Martin St. Louis talked to us this morning, the head coach of the Montreal Canadiens. And the one thing he talked about was this. Yes, you recognize mistakes. You correct mistakes. You go to the video. You point things out. At the same time, with his team right now, he has to maintain the confidence. He has to maintain the belief. There's been a couple of Montreal players that have really taken the game upon themselves, saying, I lost the game. The reason we lost was because of me. And what St. Louis is trying to do is make sure, hey, everyone's involved here. Make sure you believe. Stick to your identity. They're trying to find ways to be more offensively dangerous, because it has not worked on the forecheck. That'll be the number one key. We'll talk about that later. Finding ways to create second chance opportunities, not just one and done.
15: In the playoffs, we talk a lot about momentum. So I'm interested to get your perspective on that subject and how it applies to Carolina,
19: yeah,
15: who appears to have it all right now.
19: I think with Rod Brindamore, he was point blank this morning. He just said this, I do not believe in momentum at all. Now, I think most people do within a single game. But from game to game in the playoffs, I think you're looking to wipe the slate clean and start all over again. Good or bad? Positive or negative, you just want to start with a clean slate. I think that was the point for Brindamore this morning. So, yes, he says he doesn't believe in momentum. At least he's trying to downplay that part of the game, because he wants his team ready tonight. He wants them right back at what they were doing. The start in game number 3 was excellent for the Carolina Hurricanes. You come into this atmosphere and you take the crowd out of it early, and then you keep the puck most of the game. Outstanding start. But, yeah, momentum's an interesting thing. I think, once you get into a game, you can establish momentum. You can have the puck in the offensive zone. You can win the change game, meaning the other team is changing because they're tired and they can't re-attack. For Carolina, that's what's happening. They have the puck so much in the offensive zone that even when Montreal gets it, Montreal's tired, and they have to dump it in and make a change, and that way you don't gain or build any momentum.
15: Okay, we'll see where it goes. You know, the Canadiens have been behind right off the hop in each and every game of this series. You have to think tonight, maybe they can score first, maybe they can captivate the crowd energy and take it from there. We'll see. Rob, game 4, we know this. It should be great.
10: You got that right, John. Looking forward to your call of game 4 of the Eastern Conference Final coming up shortly. Hurricanes head coach Rod Brindamore was asked if his team is wearing down the Canadiens in this series.
20: I mean, I'd love to look at it that way if I could. I don't think that's the case. Like, I don't really focus much on that. These 3 games are done, right? It's okay, what about the next game? How do we keep playing our game or get to our game? Or it's a little bit less on what they're doing, or what we got to maintain a level of play. And so obviously you want to wear your opponent down. That's part of playoff hockey. Both teams are trying to do the same. Everybody has that mindset.
10: Now, our goaltending matchup tonight is the same as the first 3 games of this series. Frederik Andersen will be between the pipes for Carolina. He's 10-1 with a .923 save percentage in the playoffs. He's allowed 2 goals or fewer in 10 of the 11 games. He's faced only 25 shots in the last 2 games combined. Hurricanes head coach Rod Brindamore said the low shot volume is more challenging to deal with for a goaltender than you might think.
20: This is a tough game to play, believe it or not. You know, when you're not getting a lot of action, and when you do there was grade A variety. And that's the right guy for us in this situation, because he is just the calm. And whether he's getting given, you know, we're giving up 30 shots a night or whatever it was tonight, he's going to be the same. That's kind of what you see out of him.
10: The Canadiens will have 24-year-old Jakub Dobish in net again tonight. He started every game in their playoff run. He's 9-8 with a .910 save percentage in the playoffs. He's allowed 8 goals on 92 shots so far in this series. Coming up next, our Nick Olchek will chat with Hurricanes defenseman Sean Walker. What do the Canes need to do to get another big road win tonight? You're going to get Sean's thoughts next. You're listening to Game 4 of the Eastern Conference Final on Sports USA.

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8: 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We are getting you ready for Game 4 of the Eastern Conference Final between the Hurricanes and Canadiens from Montreal. The Hurricanes lead the series 2-1. 31-year-old defenseman Sean Walker is in his 8th season in the NHL and 2nd as a member of the Hurricanes. He has 2 assists so far in the playoffs. Just a short time ago, he caught up with our Nick Olchek.
9: Hey, Sean, heading into Game 4 tonight, you're the only team in the playoffs that has yet to lose back-to-back games consecutively. Obviously, we know what you did in the first 2 rounds, but when you think about your team this year, handling some adversity, but also trying to capitalize on the good momentum you have, when you hear that nugget, what comes to mind?
10: Yeah, I mean, I think you just want to take it all with a grain of salt. I think, you know, the first 2 series were great, obviously, to get the sweeps. And, you know, it's great that we haven't lost 2 games consecutively. That's huge in the playoffs. But at the end of the day, we just take it 1 day at a time. We want to play our game every night. And we feel like if we're playing to our identity and what we want to do every night, we could be pretty successful.
9: Physicality has been a big role in this series for you guys. What goes into that, and how does that give you, on a night-to-night basis, an upper hand when you're a little bit the more physical team?
10: Yeah, I think it's important in the playoffs. I mean, no one wants to get, hit every time they're touching the puck. I think it also limits a lot of time and space when you're being physical as well. So it's an important part of our game, and I think that's been a key to our success as well.
9: And lastly, you mentioned identity in your first answer that you had gave. As a defenseman, you guys are so aggressive, so active. Is it just a byproduct of how you guys have played all year? And as a defenseman, for you in particular, how does that help aid your game, not just offensively when you're being aggressive, but defensively too?
10: Yeah, I think it's, you know, that's the system that we've been playing all year, so we all know what's expected of us. But it's a whole system as a team. You know, we're able to be aggressive because our forwards are so good at, you know, backchecking and stay above their guys. Again, it's to our identity to limit time and space, and I think when you're doing that night in, night out, it can be really suffocating for teams. And I think we've shown that when we do that successfully, it works in our favor.
9: Thanks for your time.
10: Thanks.
8: That's Hurricanes defenseman Sean Walker with our Nick Olchek. The Hurricanes are 5-0 on the road in the playoffs. Their star forward Sebastian Aho was asked why playing on the road doesn't faze them.
11: I think we try to play our game home and away, right? And the game's the same. I feel like obviously the environment is a little bit different, whether you're home or away, but I feel like the game stays the same.
8: Aho plays on the Hurricanes' top line with Andre Svechnikov and Seth Jarvis. That line had been struggling offensively until Svechnikov scored the overtime game winner in Game 3 of this series. Even with that goal, their line has only accounted for 2 goals so far in this series. Svechnikov said even though that line hasn't been producing many goals, they're starting to generate more scoring chances.
12: It's the most important time, you know, of my life right now and of our life as a team, and you got to get on a score sheet somehow. And I think we just playing good as a line, you know, we creating a lot, and today we created lots of chances. We could have scored more than 1 goal, but, you know, it's just the way it goes, and, you know, more goals coming for us.
8: Svechnikov, Aho, and Jarvis have combined to score only 7 goals in these playoffs. They scored 90 goals combined during the regular season. Hurricanes head coach Rod Brind'Amour talked about how nice it was to see Svechnikov find the back of the net in Game 3.
13: Hopefully it jumpstarts him getting on the score sheet. I think he's played well. He's been a factor in just not scoring. I mean, you're not going to advance if you don't get production out of your top guys, obviously. So it's great to see that.
8: 34-year-old forward Taylor Hall leads the Hurricanes with 13 points in the playoffs. He has 4 goals and 9 assists. He picked up his first goal in this series in Game 3. He talked to Sportsnet about how much he's enjoying playing this deep into the postseason.
14: It's all you want. I mean, that's what you train for in the summer, is to your body to last all season long. When you're on the bye week in February, you're training, you're looking forward to these times. And, you know, Roddy always says it's about stacking memories, and that's what we're doing right now. It's been a lot of fun. My line mates, they've had a nice little ride so far in their careers, but they've earned it, and they're a lot of fun to play with.
8: Paul plays on a line with a pair of youngsters, Logan Stankoven and Jackson Blake. Blake is the only other player currently on the Hurricanes who has reached double figures in points in these playoffs. He has 12. Hurricanes defenseman Shane Gostisbehere talked about how effective their defensive structure has been the last 2 games.
15: It's been a lot of fun playing with those 2 guys. You know, we're just trying to gain some
16: stress on them. That's what we always say. It's a hard system for us to play sometimes because you got to be on your toes. You're always skating, but you can see it's pretty effective, and it's probably not the best to play against. But they're a really highly skilled team, too, and they make plays, and you can see that sometimes. But, you know, any chance they're in the D zone their whole shift, that's probably better for us.
8: Coming up next, our Nick Olchek will talk to Canadiens defenseman Noah Dobson. What do the Canadiens need to do to get back on the winning track tonight? You're going to get Noah's thoughts next. You're listening to Game 4 of the Eastern Conference Final on Sports USA. We'll be back after these local messages.
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8: 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We are getting ready for Game 4 of the Eastern Conference Final between the Hurricanes and Canadiens. From Montreal, the Hurricanes lead the series 2-1. 26-year-old defenseman Noah Dobson is in his 7th season in the NHL and first with the Canadiens. He has 1 assist so far in the playoffs. Just a short time ago, he spoke to our Nick Olchek.
9: Noah, ahead of Game 4 here in Montreal, Game 3 was my first ever playoff game, getting a chance to broadcast, and the noise, the atmosphere was unbelievable. And I'm curious, for you as a player personally, how does the 21,000-plus fans help you in the regular season, of course, but especially now in the playoffs, and embrace the momentum swings during the game?
24: Yeah. You know, they're incredible. You know, got to watch it kind of as a fan for the first few games in round one, and then come back as a player, just the energy. It really gives you chills every time you're taking the ice and you see the fans, but they've been great. Would have liked to have a couple more wins for them here at home. It's been some tight games back and forth, but we feed off their energy, and we love coming back home playing here. They're the best fans in the league, so It's a blast.
0: Speaking of tight games, Carolina very aggressive on the forecheck. So as a defenseman, how can you help your team get out of the zone maybe a little bit quicker tonight and moving forward in the series?
24: Yeah, I think you gotta be able to expect the pressure and execute through it. Gotta use your legs when you can. But yeah, it's super important for us back end to move pucks out, break pucks out well, and allow us to play up the ice and not be defending so long in our zone.
0: And lastly, I gotta ask you about one of the younger players on your team, Lane Hutson, and how have you seen his game mature? Yes, of course, from last year into this year, but even through this playoff run.
24: Yeah, you know, he's been awesome to watch. You know, I feel like he's just continued to get better and better, and you know, whatever game presents itself out there, he's willing to play. You know, he gets a lot of credit for his offensive side, obviously, the plays he makes, but if you see him defend and the intensity he brings and the compete level, it's fun to watch and obviously an important piece for us, and he's been playing great hockey.
0: Thanks for your time. Good luck tonight.
24: Thank you.
8: That's Montreal defenseman Noah Dobson with our Nick Olchek. The Canadiens have only 25 shots on goal in the last two games combined. Montreal head coach Martin St-Louis was asked how challenging it can be mentally for his players when they can't find a way to get more shots on net.
1: Yeah, I mean, it can be tough mentally, but that's why we play the game. Professional athlete, you're going to get challenged mentally all the time, and, you know, you can't let that affect your next decision. Obviously, like, we don't want to pass up on shots, but there's opportunity there. There's something better than a shot, but I feel like we don't create enough of those decisions that you have to make. So we got to work on that first, and then, you know, get more of those. And guys can be selective on their decision, but we should be having more volume, and we'll work on that.
8: Martin St-Louis was also asked if the Hurricanes defenders are making it hard for his team to anticipate what to do next when they have the puck.
1: Yeah, it is, but there's always the future. Always. Always the future. So for me, as much as your space is going to get closed out quicker, so you better think about the future quicker. That's always there. We just got to do it quicker. I feel at times we're playing a little too slow. And sometimes we play at the right pace, but we don't execute.
8: The Canadiens have lost back-to-back games for the first time in these playoffs. Montreal defenseman Lane Hutson was asked how heightened their sense of urgency is to win tonight.
2: I feel like we're pretty urgent anyways. It'd be nice to be up 2-1, but we're not because of me, so it's frustrating, but we just got to battle and battle to the end.
8: Lane Hutson is second on the Canadiens with 15 points in the playoffs. The 22-year-old picked up a power play goal in Game 3 of this series. It was the 14th power play goal in the playoffs for Montreal and only the third that the Hurricanes have allowed in these playoffs. Canadian star winger Cole Caulfield picked up an assist in Game 3. It was his 12th point in the playoffs. He has 5 goals and 7 assists. Caulfield talked about how difficult the Hurricanes are to play against.
3: They've been on top of the league for the past couple of years, and, you know, there's a reason, you know, why they've consistently been in this position. And you could ask every team, you know, they're a tough team to play, and, you know, they've been doing it for a while. So I guess they're all really on the same page, and, you know, we just got to find ways to break them down.
8: Caulfield also said he's not concerned that the Hurricanes are generating so many more shots on goal than his team in this series.
3: They throw a lot to the net, so, you know, they're going to outshoot you. I think everybody that plays them knows that, and you can't look at it that way, you know, that they kind of tilt the ice that much. But I think for us, it's all about just getting our quality looks and, you know, making the right plays when you have the puck. So, yeah, not too worried about that. Obviously, want to generate more, but some good chances don't always hit the net.
8: Coming up next, I'll get you caught up on what happened in the Western Conference Final between the Golden Knights and Avalanche. 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
31: 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With good health, people can attend school, be productive at work, care for their families, and contribute to strong communities. 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It's in our history. 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
5: Colleague of mine was telling me the other day about how their Instagram feed is filled with videos, most of them kind of funny, about how grandparents and friends tend to bulldoze new parents out of the way to get to see their baby. As a dad of three daughters, I know how life really does become all about them the moment those kids are born. But I also know parents are still people, too, who need their own attention beyond being mom or dad. And moms, in particular in those early years, can feel especially invisible in the eyes of other people. So what can you do to stop contributing to what is known as maternal invisibility? Women we spoke to said these two things were the most helpful. When people stopped to ask how they could best support them, number one, or when they took the initiative to handle certain tasks that obviously needed to be done. I'm Dr. Sanjay Gupta, helping you live a better life.
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8: 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We are getting you ready for Game 4 of the Eastern Conference Final between the Hurricanes and Canadiens from Montreal. The Hurricanes lead the series 2-1. Last night in Las Vegas, the Golden Knights hosted the Avalanche for Game 4 of the Western Conference Final, with Vegas trying to finish off the series sweep. The game was scoreless in the first period when Golden Knights captain Mark Stone broke the ice.
10: Vegas made the line change, but they only cleared the puck barely past the blue line. Now it's alley-oop ahead. Stone is behind everyone, and he scores! Mark Stone on the alley-oop feed from Braden McNabb. It's 1-0 Vegas.
8: That was the fifth goal of the playoffs for Mark Stone. It was still 1-0 in the third when Cole Smith gave Vegas some insurance.
10: Vegas wins the puck. Alone in front, they score! Shot from the line from from Coghlan, and I don't know whether that was tipped or not, but it's 2-0. Cole Smith, I believe, was in front, and if he got a piece of it, the fourth line has produced the insurance goal for Vegas.
11: I think it is Cole Smith.
8: It certainly was. Our John Ollers and Billy Jaffe on the call. That was the third goal in the playoffs for Cole Smith. The Golden Knights held on to win it 2-1. They swept the Avalanche in the series. They are going to the Stanley Cup Final for the third time in 9 seasons as an NHL franchise, and the first time since 2023, which is the year they won the Stanley Cup. Cole Smith scored the game-winning goal. He joined our Steve Goldstein after the game and talked about what the keys have been for the Golden Knights to get to the Stanley Cup Final.
12: It's hard to say what it would be, but we're all pulling in the right direction. There's no worry on our team. Whatever happens, happens, and you know, we're going to move forward and we're going to control what we can control. And so, you know, testament to these guys, we got a lot of veterans that have been there, and so there's no worry in the locker room for us right now.
8: Golden Knights veteran defenseman Shea Theodore also joined our Steve Goldstein and talked about their ride to get to this point.
13: Honestly, it's the guys in the room. You know, Torts came in, he revamped us, gave us a little bit of juice late, and you know, I thought we did a good job sticking to it. You know, I think we had belief from the, you know, first practice at the start of the year, and especially going into the playoffs.
8: The Golden Knights await the winner of our series in the Stanley Cup Final. Now it's time to join our John Forslund, Jim Fox, and Nick Olchek, who are standing by in Montreal to call Game 4 of the Eastern Conference Final. I am Rob Brender. Enjoy the hockey, everybody. 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